strings and blazing brass, is a story of longing and redemption, all packed into this thrilling overture. Here is Lahav Shani to lead the Munich Philharmonic in the overture to Wagner's The Flying Dutchman, from the 2026 Music Festival, Classics at the Odeonsplatz.

Storms on the High Seas, the overture to Richard Wagner's opera, The Flying Dutchman, opening our concert from Munich's Odeonsplatz. Vahav Shani conducted the Munich Philharmonic from the 2026 edition of the outdoor music festival, Classics at the Odeonsplatz. Making her way to the stage now is the rising star violinist Maria Dueñas, who, together with the orchestra, will perform the first violin concerto by Max Bruch. From its quiet, searching opening to its soaring melodies, this concerto moves effortlessly between tenderness and passion. It's music that puts the violin front and center, giving our soloist plenty of room to tell her own story. From Munich's Odeonsplatz, here is the Violin Concerto No. 1 by Max Bruch. The Munich Philharmonic is led by its chief conductor, Lahav Shani, and the soloist is Maria Dueñas.

Making her debut as soloist at the Classics at the Odeonsplatz Music Festival, that was violinist Maria Dueñas performing the first concerto by Max Bruch. With her was the Munich Philharmonic, led by Lahav Shani. At only 23 years old, Maria Dueñas has become one of the most in-demand international soloists. She began performing with the Munich Philharmonic in 2024 and has since made regular appearances with the orchestra. And it looks like Ms. Dueñas is staying on stage to give the audience of the Odeonsplatz an encore.

Performing an encore at Munich's famous outdoor plaza, the Odeonsplatz, that was violinist Maria Duenas in the Valse Triste, or Sad Waltz, by Hungarian violinist Franz von Veche. Recorded during the 25th edition of the music festival Classics at the Odeonsplatz. Next week, our European concert tour continues as we head to a truly unique venue, Germany's Wolfegg Castle, for a concert by the German Radio Philharmonic Orchestra under conductor Manfred Honeck. They'll perform music of Weber and Mozart, and Pablo Ferrandez will be soloist in the first cello concerto.

0: Concerto of Haydn. I hope you'll be listening. This concert by the Munich Philharmonic and conductor Lahav Shani will continue shortly with Mendelssohn's Scottish Symphony, the Symphony No. 3.
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0: We are at Munich's magnificent Odeonsplatz, a setting where music and history meet. The square or plaza is surrounded by historic landmarks like the golden-domed Theatine Church, the former royal palace, the Residenz, and the monumental Feldherrnhalle. And it's the spectacular backdrop for our concert for you, recorded during the 2026 season of the music festival Classics at the Odeonsplatz. We return now to music with the Munich Philharmonic and conductor Lahav Shani with Felix Mendelssohn's Symphony No. 3, titled The Scottish. The music is born out of the composer's travels to Scotland and filled with misty landscapes, ancient ruins, restless energy, and a sense of romantic adventure. Mendelssohn captures the feeling of a journey, moving from shadow and mystery toward a bright, energetic finale. Leading the Munich Philharmonic is their chief conductor, Lahav Shani. From the Odeonsplatz, here is The Scottish Symphony, the Symphony No. 3 by Mendelssohn.

Performing to a crowd of 8,000 music lovers at Munich's Odeonsplatz, that was the Munich Philharmonic in Mendelssohn's Symphony No. 3, the Scottish Symphony. They were led by Lahav Shani, closing out this concert from the 2026 edition of Classics at the Odeonsplatz. We still have time for more music with this orchestra. Here they are, conducted by Rudolf Kempe in the Symphony No. 2 by Beethoven.

0: The Symphony No. 2 by Ludwig van Beethoven. The Munich Philharmonic was led by Rudolf Kempe. This program was produced by Daniel Goldberg. Special thanks to Rebecca Neistat and the WFMT Radio Network team. The executive producer is Roger White. Today's program comes from a partnership with the European Broadcasting Union and Bavarian Broadcasting. Next week, our European concert tour continues as we head to Germany's Wulfegg Castle for a concert by the German Radio Philharmonic Orchestra and conductor Manfred Honeck. They'll perform music by Weber and Mozart, and Pablo Ferrandez will be soloist in the first cello concerto of Haydn. I'm Jan Weller. Thanks for listening. Celebrating 50 years, this is the WFMT Radio Network.
1: 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The West Michigan weather forecast calls for partly cloudy skies tonight with lows in the lower 60s. Mostly sunny skies tomorrow with highs in the upper 70s. Sunny skies for Friday with highs in the upper 70s. Saturday, partly sunny with highs in the upper 70s. And for Sunday, mostly cloudy skies. There's a 20% chance of showers with highs in the lower 80s. Please stay with us. 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

Welcome to Jazz from Blue Lake on this Wednesday evening, the 26th of August. It's Branford Marsalis' birthday, so we're featuring the pop star who became quite famous after being on television in the Jay Leno show. He was a member of the leader of the house band for quite some time, and then also toured with Sting and was crossing over into hip-hop a little bit with a band called Buckshot LaFunk. And Branford's been a freelancer. He'll play with a lot of different people in different genres and has really spread the joy, if you will, by doing so. Mark Stryker of Detroit, a jazz critic there and a writer of wonderful jazz books, said that Branford has a particular furioso that he plays with that is just unique to him. And Branford Marsalis and Diane Reeves are paying tribute to John Coltrane with an album that's coming out in September called Dedicated to You. And the quartet and the vocalists get together and offer a tribute to John Coltrane and Johnny Hartman's album as they celebrate the centennial of John Coltrane's birth. And it's got two singles out so far. They say it's wonderful and Central Park West. We'll see if we can get our hands on those for tonight's broadcast. In the meantime, Branford said John Coltrane, in his genius, developed a parallel sonic and intellectual understanding of ecumenical 1940s swing and early R&B and post-bop to create a sound that, while intellectually challenging, is emotionally stimulating. Branford said that Coltrane's embodiment of all of these sides of music is what any musician of any style should strive to achieve. It was our privilege to honor his contributions to jazz. We hope we've done justice to his ideals. Of course, Branford had done that previously. He recorded a version of Love Supreme and did a DVD release of it too, so that's upcoming. Right now, let's go back to his previous album, Belonging, and listen to Joey Calderazzo piano, Eric Rivas on bass, and Justin Faulkner on drums, accompanying Branford Marsalis on Spiral Dance. This is Jazz.

The tenor saxophones of Walter Smith III and Branford Marsalis on Branford's dad's composition, Swingin' at the Haven, composed by Ellis Marsalis and played by Walter Smith III on tenor and Branford on tenor sax, Joe Sanders bass, and Kendrick Scott on drums, though on this one, on Swingin' at the Haven, the bass player was Ron Carter. He's a guest on two of the tracks here, both featuring Branford. So Walter Smith III, the album is called TWIO, T-W-I-O, Volume 2. And that's a Blue Note record. And so was the Branford Marsalis Quartet playing Keith Jarrett's composition Spiral Dance, opening up for Joey Calderazzo at the piano with Eric Rivas on bass, Justin Faulkner on drums, and Branford playing sax. I did manage to get the Diane Reeves Branford Marsalis album that is dedicated to Johnny Hartman. It is going to be coming up in the next hour of Jazz from Blue Lake here on Blue Lake Public Radio. Right now, let's listen to Branford Marsalis's soprano saxophone as featured alongside of Victor Campbell at the piano with Branford's younger brother Delfeo Marsalis's Uptown Jazz Orchestra and a composition called El Ultimo Café.

the Delphéo Marcellus Uptown Jazz Orchestra and El Ultimo Café, featuring the piano of Victor Campbell with Branford Marcellus on soprano sax and Delphéo Marcellus, Branford's younger brother, on trombone. We're wishing Branford Marcellus a happy birthday tonight on Jazz from Blue Lake.

The West Michigan Jazz Society has announced that their celebration of their 2026 Musician of the Year will take place on Tuesday, September 8th at the historic Fountain Street Church in downtown Grand Rapids from 6:30 until 9 and feature music by 2026 Musician of the Year, Sherry Lynn Hagen. And that is an award ceremony that will be also a banquet, and that's coming up in the West Michigan Jazz Society calendar, wmischjazz.org. Over Labor Day weekend, there are three major jazz festivals around the Great Lakes. On Mackinac Island, there's a three-day jazz festival that'll feature the music of the Joshua Redman Quartet, Delfeo Marsalis, and a pianist from New Orleans named John Booty. And there will be all kinds of things happening in terms of live music around the hotel through the weekend, two musical workshops with the musicians, and morning history lectures, evening tours of the residents, all kinds of things happening at Mackinac Island for the Mackinac Island Jazz Festival over Labor Day weekend. Of course, in Detroit, it's a huge jazz festival opening September 4th with Shami Fuller Royston and Tia Fuller, the Miles Electric Band, Joe Lovano. You'll hear Santi DeBriano coming up on the Saturday stages at the Detroit Jazz Festival, Bob James, Artemis, Kurt Elling and the Yellow Jackets, Ravi Coltrane's quartet. Also on Sunday, September 6th, the vocalists Catherine Russell, Dee Dee Bridgewater, and Gabrielle Cavasso will be part of it, as well as Take Six. On September 7th, which is the Monday, Labor Day, Cindy Blackman Santana. You'll hear Joey Alexander's trio, Ron Carter and Foresight, the Django Festival All-Stars, and more. And then that's Detroit Jazz Festival. Then coming up over Labor Day weekend in Chicago, it's going to open Thursday, September 3rd with the Joel Ross Good Vibes Band and vocalist Dee Dee Bridgewater with Bill Sharlab's duo. Friday, September 4th, you have Henry Johnson with the Joanne Doherty Trio. Robert Glasper is headlining. Saturday the 5th, there'll be music by the MEB, the Miles Electric Band, celebrating Miles Davis's centennial, as well as the Patricia Brennan Sextet. Isaiah Collier will headline September 6th, and it's Bethany Pickens' Soulful Coalition and Paquito de Rivera, the Chicago Jazz Festival. Coming up here this weekend on Saturday, it's music at Noto's on 28th Street with John Shea swinging from 6 until 9. On Sunday, Tommy Pansy is hosting a jam session at Speciation Cellars on wealthy Southeast in Grand Rapids. Friday, Saturday, and Sunday, there's jazz at the Old Goat on Eastern Avenue in Grand Rapids. And this week in the Scully Tour, it's the Metro Soul Band. They'll be performing this Thursday at the Rotary Pavilion in Cadillac beginning at 7.

in Chicago at the Green Mill for a performance by Jeff Bradfield on soprano sax of his composition No Brand with the contra alto clarinet of Ben Goldberg. Wasn't a bass clarinet. It was on its way there, but not quite. In terms of the low register woodwind, the contra alto clarinet. Myra Melford piano and Dana Hall drums and cymbals from the album Opener Close. And that's new. Before that, we listened to the Igmar Thomas Revive Big Band from the album Like a Tree It Grows. Myron Walden was the soloist on Speak No Evil, the great Wayne Shorter composition. And trumpeter and keyboardist Nicholas Payton got together with Butcher Brown for their version of Acknowledgement from John Coltrane's A Love Supreme. My name is Lazaro Vega. We're going to stay up late tonight and listen to music together. At midnight, we go out on Blue Lake and hear some avant-garde jazz featuring the bass of Malachi Favors, as well as the drums of Max Roach in duet with saxophonist Archie Shepp. That's coming up in the midnight hour. Right now, let's drop by the Piedmont Piano Company in Oakland, California, and hear Benny Green play his tribute to Duke Pearson.

0: From the album String Along with Basie, we listened to Quincy Jones' arrangement of Summertime, featuring Basie at the piano with Herbie Mann and Frank Wess on flutes. And there was the string orchestra arranged by George Williams with Count Basie, refreshing our memory of Basie with the beautiful sound of Duke Pearson's big band and Ready When You Are, CB. And it was a tribute to Duke Pearson from a brand new album by pianist Benny Green called Renovation. And that one is just coming out on Sunnyside Records. It was recorded at the Piedmont Piano Company in Oakland, California. On Blue Lake Public Radio, WBLU Grand Rapids at 88.9 and WBLV Twin Lake and Muskegon at 90.3. A service of Blue Lake Fine Arts Camp with partly cloudy tonight, a low of 63, mostly sunny tomorrow, highs right around 80, a little cooler on the lakeshore, and winds up to 21 miles per hour. In the near shore waters of Lake Michigan, there is a small craft advisory in effect between Grand Haven and Whitehall through this evening.
1: Jimmy Smith had already established himself as the leading organ player in jazz when he signed with Verve Records in 1962 and made a series of albums over the next 10 years in both small group and big band settings, working with artists such as arranger Oliver Nelson and guitarist Wes Montgomery. I'm David Brent Johnson, inviting you to tune in for Mojo Workin', Jimmy Smith on Verve, this week on Nightlights.
0: Sunday night at 9 o'clock.

Branford Marsalis playing soprano saxophone with Joey Calderazzo at the piano and their version of John Coltrane's Central Park West. Those giant steps, chord progressions moving at a very beautiful tempo on that original by Coltrane. And before that, we heard the full Branford Marsalis Quartet plus Diane Reeves from their forthcoming album, Dedicated to You. It is a program that's coming to St. Cecilia Music Center in the coming year. We're playing that music for you tonight here on Blue Lake Public Radio as we celebrate Branford Marsalis' birthday. They Say It's Wonderful with Diane Reeves, Joey Calderazzo, Eric Rivas, and Justin Faulkner. Good evening. This is our second hour of jazz from Blue Lake for this Wednesday, August 26th. And we're going to return to that Walter Smith album featuring both Branford and Walter Smith on tenor saxes with Ron Carter on bass and Kendrick Scott on drums. This is a composition dedicated to Lee Konitz and the Lenny Tristano school, if you will. It's called Casual Lee. Branford Marsalis and Walter Smith III on Blue Lake Public Radio.

casually dedicated to Lee Konitz. That was Walter Smith III and Branford Marsalis blowing tenor saxes with Ron Carter on bass and Kendrick Scott drumming. Happy birthday to Branford Marsalis on Blue Lake Public Radio.

The West Michigan Jazz Society has announced that their celebration of their 2026 Musician of the Year will take place on Tuesday, September 8th at the historic Fountain Street Church in downtown Grand Rapids from 6:30 until 9 and feature music by 2026 Musician of the Year, Sherry Lynn Hagen. And that is an award ceremony that will be also a banquet. And that's coming up in the West Michigan Jazz Society calendar, wmischjazz.org. Over Labor Day weekend, there are three major jazz festivals around the Great Lakes. On Mackinac Island, there's a three-day jazz festival that'll feature the music of the Joshua Redmond Quartet, Delfeo Marsalis, and a pianist from New Orleans named John Booty. And there will be all kinds of things happening in terms of live music around the hotel through the weekend, two musical workshops with the musicians, and morning history lectures, evening tours of the residents, all kinds of things happening at Mackinac Island for the Mackinac Island Jazz Festival over Labor Day weekend. Of course, in Detroit, it's a huge jazz festival opening September 4th with Shamey Fuller Royston and Tia Fuller, the Miles Electric Band, Joe Lovano. You'll hear Santi Debriano coming up on the Saturday stages at the Detroit Jazz Festival, Bob James, Artemis, Kurt Elling and the Yellow Jackets, Ravi Coltrane's Quartet. Also on Sunday, September 6th, the vocalists Catherine Russell, Dee Dee Bridgewater, and Gabrielle Cavasso will be part of it, as well as Take Six. On September 7th, which is the Monday, Labor Day, Cindy Blackman Santana. You'll hear Joey Alexander's trio, Ron Carter and Foresight, the Django Festival All-Stars, and more. And then that's Detroit Jazz Festival. Then coming up over Labor Day weekend in Chicago, it's going to open Thursday, September 3rd with the Joel Ross Good Vibes Band and vocalist Dee Dee Bridgewater with Bill Sharlop's duo. Friday, September 4th, you have Henry Johnson with the Joanne Doherty Trio. Robert Glasper is headlining. Saturday the 5th, there'll be music by the MEB, the Miles Electric Band, celebrating Miles Davis's centennial, as well as the Patricia Brennan Sextet. Isaiah Collier will headline September 6th, and it's Bethany Pickens, Soulful Coalition, and Paquito de Rivera, the Chicago Jazz Festival. Coming up here this weekend on Saturday, it's music at Noto's on 28th Street with John Shea swinging from 6 until 9. On Sunday, Tommy Pansy is hosting a jam session at Speciation Cellars on Wealthy Southeast in Grand Rapids. Friday, Saturday, and Sunday, there's jazz at the Old Goat on Eastern Avenue in Grand Rapids. And this week in the Scully Tour, it's the Metro Soul Band. They'll be performing this Thursday at the Rotary Pavilion in Cadillac beginning at 7.

Chicago-based baritone Johnny Hartman is a classic ballad album in jazz. There was McCoy Tyner with Jimmy Garrison and Elvin Jones accompanying Mr. Coltrane and Mr. Hartman on My One and Only Love. Over Blue Lake Public Radio, West Michigan's fine art station, where we continue with the new album by Cecile McLaurin-Salvant with the Metropole Orchestre, arranged and conducted by Darcy James Argue. The album is called With Every Breath I Take.

Frame for the Blues. Slide Hampton wrote that originally for Maynard Ferguson's band. Here it was played by, 26 trombones in a rhythm section? Because sometimes you need that. We heard the solo trombones of Nanami Haruta. She was first. Then it was Jack Trathan. And near the end there, we heard from Hannah Davies with Xavier Davis at the piano, Jared Beckstead Cran on bass, and Keith Hall drumming on Blue Lake Public Radio. Lush Life was sung by Cecile McLaurin-Sylvain from her new album With Every Breath I Take. Stay tuned for Out on Blue Lake Public Radio. Right now, let's listen to Robert Hurst on bass with Tyshawn Sorey drumming as they accompany pianist Chris Davis.

0: The Bluesy Bird in Bob's Backyard. That was the name of the performance we heard by the Chris Davis Trio from their new album Lost in Geneva, with Robert Hurst on bass, Jonathan Blake drumming, and Chris Davis at the piano. On Blue Lake Public Radio, WBLU Grand Rapids at 88.9 and WBLV Twin Lake and Muskegon at 90.3. A service of Blue Lake Fine Arts Camp, with the music of Malachi Favors upcoming on our jazz retrospective, new music by Henry Threadgill, and a classic performance by Max Roach and Archie Shepp in Europe. 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

The music of Malachi Favors, live at the University of Chicago in 1977. And If In You Knows De Way, Show Us, is the name of that composition, and it's all phonetically spelled out like that. Brother Malachi Favors Magustas and the album Natural and the Spiritual on Blue Lake Public Radio. Malachi Favors, his birthday was on the 22nd of August. He was born in Chicago in 1937. This is Out on Blue Lake, our program of avant-garde jazz, and we have two new albums by Henry Threadgill to celebrate. One is with his band Zooid, including the drums of Elliot Humberto Cavi, the cello of Christopher Hoffman, Jose Davila, tuba and trombone, Liberty Elman guitar, and Threadgill plays alto sax, flute, and bass flute, and is the composer. Now, this new album, Cut Where You Was, features several shorter pieces, up to 3:42, one at 6 minutes, but most of them are under that 3 minute and 42 second one, and several are under 2 minutes long. Then there's the first number on the album called Fluoroscope, which we heard last night, and this one, the longest on the album, is Red Admiral, Red Moon Rising. Henry Threadgill's Zooid, Out on Blue Lake.

to new recordings by Henry Threadgill, the Pulitzer Prize-winning saxophonist and composer. From the new album, 15, we listen to I Wanted a Map, kind of a march rhythm there by Daphnis Prieto on drums. Vijay Iyer at the piano composed that I Wanted a Map, and Threadgill played the alto saxophone. Henry Threadgill, Vijay Iyer, and Daphnis Prieto from the album 15. And before that, we heard a very beautiful cello part for Christopher Hoffman that led into the Zuid ensemble of Henry Threadgill. He played the saxophones and flutes, Liberty Allman guitar, Jose Davila tuba and trombone, and Elliot Humberto Cavi drums on a composition called Red Admiral Red Moon Rising. This is Out on Blue Lake over Blue Lake Public Radio, West Michigan's fine art station. We're going to drop in on Archie Shepp and Max Roach, August 30th of 1979, at the jazz festival Willisaw in Willisaw, Switzerland. And hear The Long March.

0: Live at the Willisaw Jazz Festival in Switzerland on the Hat Hut record label, or Hatology Records. The Long March, Max Roach drums, Archie Shepp on saxophone, recorded on the 30th of August in 1979. 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Stay tuned for music of saxophonist Branford Marsalis as we continue our birthday celebration. That sounds like Jazz Church. The music of Benny Green playing this here will greet you Saturday morning on Blue Lake Public Radio. We'll also hear the Christian McBride Big Band playing Moanin' and the Emmett Cohen Quintet doing Gingerbread Boy. We'll feature a tribute to Dolly Parton too, Jazz from Blue Lake, Saturday morning on Blue Lake Public Radio.
1: 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I'm John Pizzarelli. 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

new album by Branford Marsalis and Diane Reeves is coming out on the Blue Note record label. It's called Dedicated to You. And from it, we listen to You Are Too Beautiful. And before that, an instrumental that was named after a saxophone player who's originally from Lansing, Michigan, Big Nick Nicholas. Coltrane wrote that composition for Big Nick, and Branford Marsalis played it here. He plays the soprano and tenor sax on the new album, with his quartet including Joey Calderazzo piano, Eric Rivas on bass, and Justin Faulkner drumming. And they'll be joined by Diane Reeves for a concert at St. Cecilia Music Center in their upcoming Spectacular Jazz Series in downtown Grand Rapids. You may have heard Branford at the last season of this Spectacular Jazz Series when he and his quartet played the music of Keith Jarrett, including this one, Long As You Know, You're Living Yours. The Branford Marsalis Quartet, as we wish him a very happy birthday.

Long As You Know, You're Living Yours. The compositions of Keith Jarrett make up this entire album by Branford Marsalis's quartet, the album Belonging. In fact, Belonging was an album by Keith Jarrett from the 70s that the Branford Marsalis quartet plays composition by composition. All of the album is, you know, you wouldn't say a remake, but it's a creative launching pad for Branford Marsalis's band, as they feature Joey Calderazzo piano, Eric Rivas on bass, and Justin Faulkner drumming, and Branford on soprano and tenor saxophone. On Blue Lake Public Radio, as we mentioned, today is his birthday, and he is going to be appearing in Grand Rapids with Diane Reeves in the upcoming season of the Spectacular Jazz Series at St. Cecilia Music Center in downtown Grand Rapids. Jazz, which comes to you in the best of taste from Blue Lake, now turns to the Smithsonian Jazz Masterworks Orchestra. Their newest album, Ellington Masterpieces, includes a composition that was part of the Far East Suite. It was a feature for Jimmy Hamilton, the great clarinetist in the Ellington Orchestra, as well as Duke himself, and I believe it was Lamb, or Aaron Bell, the bass player with the Duke Ellington Orchestra in the mid-60s, was featured on Ad Lib on Nippon. For this version, which is played by the Ellington Masterworks Orchestra from their new album, we'll listen to Tony Nalker on piano, Amy Shook on bass, and Scott Silbert playing clarinet.

0: Dave Douglas and his Gifts Quintet with James Brandon Lewis on saxophone and Tamika Reed cello, Douglas the trumpeter, Rafiq Bhatia guitar, and Ian Chang play drums. They are on the new album called Transcend by trumpeter Dave Douglas. And we were live at the Manchester Craftsman Guild in Pittsburgh listening to the Smithsonian Jazz Masterworks Orchestra playing Duke Ellington's Ad Lib on Nippon. That came out of the 1964 album by Duke after a tour of the Asian countries from the Orient. He was especially taken with Japan, and as was Jimmy Hamilton, who was originally featured on the piece. So after that Japanese tour, they came up with this one as part of the Far East Suite. We heard it played by Tony Nalker on piano, Amy Shook on bass, and Scott Silbert on clarinet. The Ellington Masterworks album by the Smithsonian Jazz Masterworks Orchestra. Well, Ellington, yeah, there's a new album, if you will, of a 1964 concert that he gave at Tivoli Gardens in Copenhagen, Denmark, that we enjoy playing for you next on Blue Lake Public Radio.
1: Last fall, we made a State Department tour to the Far East. We went, covered all the territory all the way to Ceylon. And, of course, it's a beautiful, vast country. And we had a very grand adventure. We were so inspired by the many spectacles of the gorgeous sunset and the... Thank you. The elephants, the... camels, you know, the snake charmers, the belly dancers, everything fabulous. We were so inspired, we wrote a piece called The Impressions of the Far East. We'd like to play some of it for you now.

0: Harry Carney. Harry Carney.
1: Harry Carney with the Duke Ellington Orchestra. He was heard on the baritone saxophone, featured on that piece called Agra. And before that, Ahmad with the Duke Ellington Orchestra in Tivoli Garden Concert Hall in 1964. They would continue down this path and play the Bluebird of Delhi and Depk, and then sort of end this mini suite from the Far East suite that they had been on tour and recorded with Isfahan, a beautiful ballad for Johnny Hodges' alto saxophone, composed by Billy Strayhorn. It's Jazz on Blue Lake Public Radio with the Duke Ellington Orchestra and Ella Fitzgerald at the Falconer Theater in Copenhagen 2 years later, 1966. Here's Ella.
2: Thank you. Thank you, ladies and gentlemen.

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0: 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Thank you. Doug Brown. Thank you. Yeah, yes, Kadai. Thank you so much. Thank you. That's it. That's why you say tak bra. Yeah, yells good die. Yeah, yells good.
1: Ella Fitzgerald in Copenhagen, Denmark in 1966. It was Jimmy Jones piano, Joe Comfort on bass, and Gus Johnson drumming, plus the trumpet of Cootie Williams and the clarinet of Jimmy Hamilton from the Duke Ellington Orchestra. The Ellington Band accompanies her on 7 tracks, and then there's an additional part of the concert with Ella and the band we just heard. On Blue Lake Public Radio. I hope you enjoyed our program tonight on Branford Marsalis and that you'll be listening in again on Thursday for saxophonist Lester Young and Friday for Charlie Parker. Coming up on Blue Lake Public Radio, WBLU Grand Rapids at 88.9 and WBLV Twin Lake and Muskegon at 90.3, a service of Blue Lake Fine Arts Camp where you can hear jazz every night at 10 o'clock.
2: I'd like to focus our attention here on one of the great operettas, maybe the greatest of all, who knows. It is by Johann Strauss Jr., and it's called Die Fledermaus, which means the bat. And before we hear an extended orchestral suite drawn from that operetta, here is a quadrille, which is a series of dances strung together based on themes from that operetta, played by the Vienna Wind Quintet.

Some melodies from Die Fledermaus, the operetta by Johann Strauss Jr., worked into that dance called a quadrille. And the arrangement was for the Vienna Wind Quintet. More from that same operetta now. Here is a whole suite from Johann Strauss Jr.'s Die Fledermaus. It is with the London Philharmonic here, conducted by Carl Davis.

many of the best-loved melodies from the great operetta Die Fledermaus of Johann Strauss Jr. Included in that suite, arranged and conducted by Carl Davis, who led the London Philharmonic. Let's head now to Northern Europe. We have something by a Swedish composer in just a bit, and this by a Norwegian composer, friend of Grieg, and a very fine pianist of her day. She performed the Grieg Piano Concerto a couple times with the composer conducting. Her name is Agata Backer-Grøndahl, and here is her album Leaf.

From her recordings of all the piano music of Agata Bakar-Grindal, that was Natalia Strilchenko and an album leaf. If you don't know the music of the Swedish composer Dag Viren, last name spelled W-I-R-E-N, I encourage you to get to know it. You'll do so in just a moment if you stay tuned, and I hope that you will for this piece, which is called The Miniature Suite. He gave it a French title for some reason, Suite Miniature. Well, probably because he studied in Paris. But here is Torleif Tedeyan, cellist, and Stefan Boystein, pianist, in music of Dag Viren.

always something worth hearing, I think, in the music of Dag Viren. He lived from 1905 to 1986. Swedish composer. That was Torleif Tedéen, cellist, Stefan Boystein, a pianist, and the Miniature Suite. Which brings us to music by Claude Debussy and his famous Petite Suite, Little Suite. And this is an original version. We often hear it in the orchestral version, but here it is for two pianists, Lee Luvisi and Anne-Marie McDermott, perform.

in a boat, procession, minuet, and finally ballet, making up the Petite Suite, the Little Suite by Claude Debussy, which he wrote for piano four hands. And it was actually his friend, Henri Busset, who made the famous orchestrated version, but that was the original version of the work of Debussy, with duo pianists Lee Luvisi and Anne-Marie McDermott. This is music by a composer that was greatly admired by Debussy at a time when he wasn't that well known. His name is Jean-Philippe Rameau. And from his opera Les Paladins, the very happy air, the air très gai.

The orchestra was La Chapelle Harmonique, conducted by Valentin Tournay, from a complete recording of the opera Les Paladins by Jean-Philippe Rameau, the very happy air we heard. 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Here is a composer who is known for one part of one work. His name is Emil von Reznicek, and he wrote an overture to a now quite forgotten opera called Donna Diana. It was used as the theme song for Sergeant Preston of the Yukon in old-time radio. It always begs the question, what else did he write? Well, we will hear something else by Emil von Reznicek, his Second Symphony. Right now, though, that very famous overture with the Utah Symphony and Joseph Silverstein.

The Overture to the Opera Donna Diana by the Czech composer Emil von Reznicek, Utah Symphony and Joseph Silverstein. I'm pleased to have your company. I'm Peter van de Graaff, music by a woman composer and her friend Mozart. Let's begin with the woman. Her name is Maria Theresia von Paradis, and she is known for this little tune. It's a gentle dance called a Sicilienne. In this arrangement for guitar, it's played by Nicola Hall.

Nicola Hall performing that Sicilienne, a dance by Maria Theresia von Paradis, who was a close friend of Mozart. In fact, it's thought that Mozart, perhaps, wrote his 18th piano concerto for her. But this is the violin sonata in G, Kirchhoff 379 of Mozart. Hilary Hahn and Corey Smith are the performers.

Hilary Hahn, violin, Corey Smith, piano, and the Sonata in G, Kirchhoff 379 by Mozart. And a little bit more Mozart before we turn to a symphony by Emil von Reznicek. Here is one of Mozart's German dances, K586.

Tafel Musik, directed by Bruno Weil, and the 10th of the 12 German Dances, K586, by Mozart. We'll sometimes hear the overture to Donna Diana by the, Viennese-born, but of Czech ancestry, composer Emil von Reznicek. But here is his Symphony No. 2 from 1904, subtitled The Ironic Symphony. And this is the Bern Symphony, conducted by Frank Behrmann.

Symphony No. 2, by the Viennese-born composer who lived in Germany for many years, Emil von Reznicek. That was the Bern Symphony conducted by Frank Behrmann, that work subtitled The Ironic Symphony. Emil von Reznicek died in Berlin in 1945, when through some troubled times, he and his family were very involved with the resistance to the Nazi movement. Hilliard Ensemble now with his madrigal by Josquin des Prez, The Cricket.

The cricket's a good singer, goes the text to that madrigal by Josquin des Prez with the Hilliard Ensemble. 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I'm Peter Van de Graaff here with a couple of Italian overtures for you. We begin with this one to the opera L'Olimpiade by Pergolesi.

Byung-hun Chung and the Santa Cecilia Academy National Orchestra with the overture to an opera by Pergolesi called L'Olimpiade. Very late in life, Claude Debussy composed a series of three sonatas, each for different combinations of instruments. Later on, we are going to listen to all three of those. But first, here is the overture in the Italian style by Franz Schubert. He wrote two of these. This is the C major, and Roy Goodman leads the period instrument Hanover Band.

Roy Goodman, Hanover Band, and the Overture in the Italian Style in C major by Schubert. This isn't called an overture, but rather a toccata, but it essentially serves as the overture to the opera Orfeo by Claudio Monteverdi. Here it is, conducted by Michel Corbeau.

Lyon Opera Orchestra Michel Corbeau conducting, Toccata from Monteverdi's Orfeo. I'm going to spend a lot of time now with the music of Debussy, and specifically three works he wrote right at the end of his life. He died in 1918. It was in 1915 that he announced that he was going to write six sonatas. The dark days of World War I, he only ended up writing three of these. We're going to hear all three of them, beginning with number one, which is scored for cello and piano. All three of these are scored for different combinations of instruments. Here is Stephen Isserlis, cello, Pascal Devoyon, piano, and the sonata number one by Debussy.

Stephen Isserles cello, Pascal Duvoyon piano, and the first of three very late sonatas by Claude Debussy. The second one he composed was scored for flute, viola, and harp. And each of these three sonatas, by the way, features a string instrument. There's the number three, which we'll hear later on, which is for violin and piano. But here now is the second sonata by Debussy, just written a little bit before he died. The Trio Medicis is the performers, performing ensemble here. Bernard Pierreuse, flute, Ning Shi, viola, Francette Bartholomé, harp. And sonata number two of Debussy.

The Trio Medicis with the Sonata No. 2 for flute, viola, and harp by Debussy. And now we go to his Sonata No. 3, all that he completed in a projected cycle of 6 sonatas. This one he scored for violin and piano, and we have Nathan Milstein violin, Rudolf Virkuschny piano.

violinist Nathan Milstein, pianist Rudolf Irkushny. We heard some very late music of Claude Debussy, and we have been hearing his last three sonatas. And that was the sonata number 3, of course, for violin and piano. Debussy just died about a year after writing that, one of his very last pieces we heard right there. Another French composer now, Germaine Taillefer. She wrote the song Mon Père m'a marié, My Father Has Married Me Off, sung by Patrice Michaels with the Czech National Symphony, led by Paul Freeman.

0: Patrice Michaels and the Czech National Symphony, led by Paul Freeman, a song by Germaine Taillefer.
1: Good morning. We have NPR News coming up at 6 here on Blue Lake Public Radio, WBLU Grand Rapids at 88.9, and WBLV Twin Lake and Muskegon at 90.3, a service of Blue Lake Fine Arts Camp.
0: Peter Van de Graaff here with the Chicago Symphony Orchestra, led by Sir George Schulte. Pomp and Circumstance, March No. 5 by Elgar.

Sir George Schulte and the Chicago Symphony Orchestra with the Pomp and Circumstance March No. 5 by Sir Edward Elgar. Peter Van de Graaff here, welcoming you, inviting you to stay tuned. We're going to hear some spring-inspired music later on. We have right now a recording made in 1961 by the Polish pianist Witold Malkuzinski, playing music by his fellow countryman, Chopin. And we listen to Chopin's Piano Sonata No. 3 in B minor, Opus 58.

a Polish pianist recorded there with some music by Polish composer Chopin. 1961 recording by Witold Malkuzinski. And that was Chopin's Piano Sonata number 3 in B minor. Here's the Spring Song by Frank Bridge.

Cellist Stephen Doan, pianist Barry Snyder, and music of Frank Bridge. Actually, it's on the Bridge label, too, but no relation to the composer. That's called the Spring Song. Two quite obscure composers writing music about spring now. One is a 19th century Swiss composer, good friend of Liszt, who did much to promote his music. His name is Joachim Raff, R-A-F-F. We'll hear his Ode to Spring for piano and orchestra. We have now some music by a British composer named Patrick Hadley, born in 1899. This was written in 1942 to celebrate Ray Vaughan Williams' 70th birthday, and it's called One Morning in Spring. Matthias Bommert leads the Philharmonia Orchestra.

Some music by Patrick Hadley, One Morning in Spring, played by the Philharmonia Orchestra, led by Matthias Bammert. More spring-related music. 1857 composition here by the Swiss composer Joseph Joachim Raff. This is a work for piano and orchestra called Ode to Spring, one of many, many spring-related pieces by Raff. Peter Aronsky is the pianist here. The Basel Radio Symphony is led by Jost Meyer.

Pianist was Peter Aronsky, joined by the Basel Radio Symphony Orchestra, directed by Jost Meyer. That's music by a Swiss composer named Joseph Joachim Raff of the 19th century. We heard his Ode to Spring. And this is Spring from the Elizabethan Songs of Dominic Argento with Patrice Michaels and the Rembrandt Chamber Players.

0: Patrice Michaels with the Rembrandt Chamber Players and Spring, one of six Elizabethan song texts set by the American composer Dominic Argento.
1: He was the king of swing, but when the big band era ended, Benny Goodman honed his classical chops and turned to pieces like this, Weber's Second Clarinet Concerto. On the next Chicago Symphony Orchestra program, Benny Goodman's Classical Side. Next time with the CSO. I'm Lisa Simeone.
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0: Live from NPR News in Washington, I'm Windsor Johnston. Emergency crews are searching for hundreds of people, including at least 65 Americans who are missing after catastrophic flash flooding in Nepal and Tibet. NPR's Dia Hadid reports at least 270 people have been killed, and officials warn the death toll is expected to rise.
1: I spoke to Riaz Lodi, who heads the World Food Program there, and he says workers at this point are just trying to dig people out of the mud. But roads have been washed away, so the government's deploying helicopters.
2: This is all happening in the mountainous region where road access is always challenging, but under these circumstances, it's impossible.
1: Lodi says they estimate about 10,000 households have been badly affected by this disaster, but he says that number will go up.
0: That's NPR's Dia Hadid reporting. Experts say the flood was caused by a glacial collapse and debris flow. President Trump will travel to Texas today to boost Republican Senate candidate Ken Paxton. NPR's Tamara Keith reports Trump will headline a fundraiser in Houston for the state attorney general's campaign.
3: A GOP source tells NPR that Ken Paxton will attend the RNC fundraiser. Paxton is the scandal-plagued Republican candidate for U.S. Senate that President Trump endorsed in a bitter primary earlier this year. As of the last campaign finance reporting deadline, Paxton had less than $2 million cash on hand. Compare that with the Democratic nominee, James Tallarico, who had a war chest of more than $20 million. That said, Republican campaign committees and allied super PACs, including the president's MAGA Inc., have hundreds of millions of dollars at their disposal to try to boost Republican candidates this fall. Tamara Keith, NPR News.
0: Democratic Senator Richard Blumenthal is in the Ukrainian capital as Congress prepares to take up new sanctions against Russia next month. NPR's Polina Litnyova reports from Kyiv.
4: Senator Blumenthal says making sure Ukraine gets interceptor missiles it needs to defend itself from Russian ballistic missile attacks is part of what he calls his homework, along with advocating for letting Ukraine use Starlink on Russia's territory. Talking to reporters in Kyiv, Blumenthal said he hoped that CIA Director John Ratcliffe used his recent trip to Moscow to warn Russian President Vladimir Putin against a possible escalation in the war with Ukraine.
5: I'm very hopeful that the message was, don't do it, forget about it.
4: President Zelensky has said he believes Russia is preparing to mobilize an additional 300,000 troops. Polina Litvinova, NPR News, Kyiv.
0: This is NPR News in Washington. A Japanese artist nicknamed the Priestess of Polka Dots has died. The artwork of Yayoi Kusama was shown at major museums and galleries around the world. NPR's Elizabeth Blair has this appreciation.
6: Yayoi Kusama put polka dots on everything, clothing, paintings, giant pumpkin sculptures. She once wrote, "Our Earth is only one polka dot among a million stars in the cosmos." She was also obsessed with the concept of infinity. Her infinity rooms have floor-to-ceiling mirrors and twinkling lights that seem to go on forever. Kusama grew up in Matsumoto City. She suffered from mental illness and hallucinations. As a little girl, she would draw the visions in sketchbooks to, as she put it, help ease the shock and fear. Kusama moved to New York and thrived in the city's avant-garde scene. In the last years of her life, Kusama lived in a psychiatric hospital in Tokyo. She continued to create art in a studio nearby. Elizabeth Blair, NPR News.
0: General Mills says it's removed artificial colors from all of its U.S. cereals, including Lucky Charms and Trix. The company is replacing them with colors from sources including fruits, vegetables, and spices. General Mills says it plans to remove synthetic colors from the rest of its U.S. retail products by the end of 2027. The company says 90% of its retail products in the U.S. are now made without them. I'm Windsor Johnston, NPR News, in Washington.
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8: Frederick Delius, the English composer, in Florida later on, and Tchaikovsky from The Seasons, or maybe better titled The Months, here. This is the famous June, the Barcarolle, so the sixth of the seasons from Tchaikovsky. This is an arrangement made by the Bekova sisters, who perform.

the Bykova sisters with their own arrangement of that music by Tchaikovsky from The Seasons. We heard probably the best known of them all, June, which he called a barcarolle, which depicts the gentle rocking of the boats in the canals of Venice. Let's hear another of The Seasons of Tchaikovsky. We've been hearing an arrangement of it, and here is an original. In other words, this was composed originally for the piano by Tchaikovsky. He wrote it for a musical publication, a monthly magazine, as sort of a serial. People would be interested in buying the copies of the magazine every month that came out to see what new pieces Tchaikovsky had written. Apparently, he didn't take this very seriously. He told his manservant to make sure he reminded him at the end of the month that he had to write this piece, and he sort of tossed them off, and yet they're highly regarded works. Here is the month of May, which he called White Nights. It's played by pianist Xiang Dong Kong.

Xiangdong Kang playing May from The Seasons of Tchaikovsky. One more of the seasons here. This depicting the month of July, and is orchestrated by Alexander Gauck.

July from Tchaikovsky's The Seasons. This is really an unusual work we're going to hear now because it's by an English composer, but it's about Florida. Frederick Delius was sent to Florida as a young man to Solano Grove, Florida, to learn how to grow oranges. He rebelled by writing music while he was there, and this is a piece he wrote inspired by Florida, Daybreak by the River, Sunset, and At Night. The English Symphony is led by William Boughton.

That's called the Florida Suite, written after composer Frederick Delius lived in Florida, studying to be an orange grower, of all things. English Symphony was conducted by William Boughton. This is more English music, but it goes back to the early 18th century. Jeremiah Clarke wrote this Bouret and Hornpipe.

0: There again, William Boughton was involved with the English String Orchestra, and that's music of John Stanley, Bureyan Hornpipe.
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2: This week on The Soundtrack, we celebrate the 25th anniversary of Miyazaki's Spirited Away. We're going to revisit the film that introduced generations of viewers to a strange and beautiful world of spirits, bathhouses, lost names, and unforgettable characters. Don't miss it. That's The Soundtrack this week.
1: 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Mostly sunny skies in the forecast for today with highs in the upper 70s. Mostly clear skies tonight with lows in the mid 50s. Tomorrow, mostly sunny with highs in the upper 70s. And for Saturday, partly sunny with highs in the upper 70s. It's 61 degrees with fair skies right now in Grand Rapids. 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
3: Live from NPR News in Washington, I'm Windsor Johnston. Tech giant Meta is facing sweeping changes to Facebook and Instagram aimed at protecting younger users. The new restrictions are part of the company's multi-billion dollar settlement with nearly all U.S. states over allegations that its platforms harm children. Meta denies wrongdoing. NPR's Ritu Chatterjee reports on what will be different for teens.
4: The changes involve both restricting the kind of content kids can see and features that will make their social platforms a lot less addictive. They will have to give minors the option of having non-personalized feeds where Meta does not use an algorithm to throw specific content. There will be a default daily time limit of 2 hours for minors. And so Meta will have to have a default block on nighttime use from midnight to 6 a.m. and a block on notification to minors both overnight and during school hours when they are in classrooms.
3: That's NPR's Ritu Chatterjee reporting. The Trump administration is taking new steps to block Chinese hackers from breaking into critical infrastructure in the U.S. NPR's Jenna McLaughlin reports the Department of Justice is announcing its latest campaign to deny the bad actors' ability to hide online.
5: The FBI has teamed up with cybersecurity company Lumen Technologies to uncover the digital infrastructure used by Chinese hackers to launch cyber attacks against targets around the world. Most recently, the team pinpointed a zombie army of infected devices, what's known as a botnet, that Chinese hackers have been using to cover their digital tracks. Researchers at Lumen describe it as a digital quartermaster, used by multiple hacking groups to spy and disguise their origins. The U.S. Justice Department seized and took back control of the botnet. According to the Justice Department, the seized network helped facilitate previously known digital break-ins at NASA, the Federal Reserve Board, the Department of Energy, and the U.S. Senate, among others. Jenna McLaughlin, NPR News.
3: The jury is expected to begin deliberating today in the murder trial of Lindsey Clancy. Deborah Becker from member station WBUR reports the Massachusetts woman is charged with killing her three children in 2023.
6: Before deliberations begin, both sides will have an hour each to make closing arguments. The defense claims Clancy had postpartum psychosis and should not be held criminally responsible. Defense attorney Kevin Reddington says Clancy is hopeful.
7: And she feels that she's had a fair trial with the judge and the jury's been very attentive, and all we can do is hope for the best.
6: Prosecutors argue that Clancy did not have psychosis and was mentally well enough to follow the law. The case has focused international attention on mental health, especially for new mothers. For NPR News, I'm Deborah Becker in Plymouth, Massachusetts.
3: This is NPR News in Washington. The FDA has approved a first-of-its-kind pill for advanced pancreatic cancer. In a company study, patients taking the drug lived a median 13 months compared with about 6.5 months for those receiving chemotherapy. The drug from Revolution Medicines targets a protein that drives tumor growth in most pancreatic cancers. Chicago's professional women's basketball team is testing a new approach to counter abuse that its players are receiving. The Sky has partnered with two organizations in the national security space that focus on terrorism and violent extremism. NPR's Odette Youssef reports.
8: WNBA's The Chicago Sky has contracted with Moonshot, a threat intelligence company, to monitor online threats and abuse against Sky players. The Sky has also partnered with PERIL, the Polarization and Extremism Research and Innovation Lab at American University. PERIL developed a campaign called Be the Sixth Player to help the public push back against misogyny. PERIL's Cynthia Miller Idris says misogyny is linked to numerous forms of public violence.
9: It's one of the biggest common denominators in gang violence, in stalking harassment of athletes, and in school shootings and other acts of mass violence, terrorism, and targeted violence.
8: Since 2024, the increasingly popular WNBA has become a target of conservative culture warriors seeking to inflame divisions over race, trans rights, and women's rights. Odette Youssef, NPR News.
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1: 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Chihuly Across Meyer Gardens continues through November 1st, and Chihuly Radiant Forms has been extended to January 10th. Full details are at meyergardens.org. I'm Norm Kittleson. I'm your host for Classical Music until 10 o'clock this morning. On the program today, we'll be listening to a string quartet by Haydn, a Slavonic dance by Antonin Dvorak, and a violin concerto by Edvard Grieg. All of that is coming up later, and we'll begin today with some waltz music by Josef Strauss, who was the son of Johann Strauss Sr. and the brother of Johann Strauss Jr. This is the Debit and Credit Waltz.

Michael Dietrich conducted the Slovak State Philharmonic Orchestra with the music of Josef Strauss, one of the members of the musical Strauss family. The Debit and Credit Waltz, Opus 68. And that goes out to all of you bookkeepers and accountants listening this morning. Good morning. The time is 16 minutes after 7 o'clock. Thanks for joining us for classical music this Thursday morning here on Blue Lake Public Radio. Here now is Andras Schiff performing Bach's Piano Concerto in A Major, BWV 1055, piece originally composed for harpsichord and strings, but here performed on the modern piano by Mr. Schiff, who also conducts the Chamber Orchestra of Europe.

Andras Schiff doing it all on this recording of Bach's Keyboard Concerto in A Major BWV 1055. Mr. Schiff was both the piano soloist as well as the conductor of the Chamber Orchestra of Europe. Good morning. 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We have a really nice weather forecast for the next few days here in West Michigan. Today, mostly sunny skies with highs in the upper 70s. Mostly clear skies tonight with lows in the mid-50s. Tomorrow, mostly sunny with highs in the upper 70s. Saturday, partly sunny with highs in the upper 70s. Sunday, mostly cloudy. There's a 50% chance of showers and thunderstorms with highs in the lower 80s. And then for next week, Monday, partly sunny with a chance of showers and a slight chance of thunderstorms with highs in the lower 80s. Right now, it's 61 degrees with a little bit of fog here on the campus of Blue Lake Fine Arts Camp. Beethoven composed four different preludes or overtures for his opera Leonore, which he later changed the name to Fidelio. And we're going to hear the third of those Fidelio overtures right now. This one is particularly lush and expansive, and Beethoven decided not to use it as the overture for the opera because he thought it might actually overpower and upstage the first act of the opera. So the Fidelio Overture, Opus 72, Letter C, performed by the Hanover Band, conducted by Roy Goodman.

The music of Beethoven here on Blue Lake Public Radio. That was the Fidelio Overture Opus 72C, the third of four versions of that opening to his opera Fidelio that Beethoven composed. Roy Goodman conducted the Hanover Band. Good morning. The time is 7:40. Norm Kittleson here with you on this Thursday morning. Thanks for joining me for classical music today here on Blue Lake. I hope your Thursday is off to a good start and that you're enjoying the music so far. Next up, we have a string quartet by Haydn, one of life's great pleasures are the string quartets of Haydn. This particular one is the very first string quartet that he composed, the Opus 1, number 1. In B-flat major, and we'll hear it performed by the Hagen Quartet.

We heard the Hagen Quartet performing the very first string quartet composed by Haydn. String Quartet, Opus 1, number 1 in B-flat major. And during his lifetime, Haydn composed 68 string quartets and is generally credited with bringing the string quartet into the mainstream and really perfecting the form, as it were, for future composers. Let's listen now to some music by John Philip Sousa. This is The White Rose, with Keith Bryan conducting the Royal Artillery Band.

0: Keith Bryan leading the Royal Artillery Band with The White Rose, composed in 1917 by John Philip Sousa.
1: He was the king of swing, but when the big band era ended, Benny Goodman honed his classical chops and turned to pieces like this, Weber's Second Clarinet Concerto. On the next Chicago Symphony Orchestra program, Benny Goodman's Classical Side. Next time with the CSO, I'm Lisa Simeone.
0: That's coming up tonight at 8 here on Blue Lake Public Radio. The weather forecast for our listening area includes mostly sunny skies today with highs in the upper 70s. Tonight, mostly clear skies with lows in the mid-50s, so hopefully you can catch that blood moon tonight. Mostly sunny skies tomorrow with highs in the upper 70s. Saturday, partly sunny with highs in the upper 70s. And Sunday, mostly cloudy. There's a 50% chance of showers and thunderstorms with highs in the lower 80s. It's 62 degrees with fair skies right now in Grand Rapids. 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
2: Live from NPR News in Washington, I'm Windsor Johnston. Search and rescue operations continue after catastrophic flooding in parts of Nepal and Tibet. At least 353 people have been killed. NPR's Dia Hadid reports more than 1,300 others are missing, including dozens of American tourists.
3: The floods were triggered after part of a glacier collapsed into a valley blocking a river. Water built up fast, some 30 feet in 30 minutes, and it tore through, carrying ice and rock from the glacier, burying people and places under mud for miles downstream. 25-year-old Santa Tamang survived. She told producer Mamita Bhandari that her brother carried their elderly grandmother and they fled to higher ground after they heard flood warning sirens.
4: So many people lost their lives. Everything is gone. My childhood, my family, my community.
3: Aid workers say roads have collapsed, so the government is deploying helicopters to find survivors. Experts say the Himalayas are warming quickly because of human-induced climate change, and that's causing glaciers to weaken and collapse, threatening downstream communities. Dia Hadid, NPR News.
2: President Trump is facing growing pushback from members of his own party over some of his economic policies. His tariffs on Canada and a plan to increase beef imports are drawing criticism from Republican senators, including some facing difficult elections this fall. NPR's Deepa Shivaram reports.
5: With the tariffs on Canada, that led to some Republicans who are running in some really tight elections, like Senator Susan Collins in Maine, to distance herself from Trump, say that these tariffs are a mistake. And Trump recently also announced that the U.S., this is a different move, would import more beef from abroad. That was an effort to try and lower the cost of beef, which has increased in part because of the war.
2: That's NPR's Deepa Shivaram reporting. A federal judge is scheduled to hear arguments today on plans to renovate the Kennedy Center and return President Trump's name to the building. NPR's Anastasios Lucas reports the board has threatened to tear down the venue.
6: In legal filings ahead of the court hearing, the board called the living memorial to President John F. Kennedy a, quote, embarrassment to the nation's capital and suggested building an outdoor amphitheater on the site instead. The board is also attempting to add Trump's name on three places at the center, including twice on the entryway. In a statement to NPR, the Kennedy Center press office called the threat of a demolition, quote, a hypothetical scenario. The hearing is part of a federal lawsuit filed by Representative Joyce Beatty, Democrat of Ohio, against President Trump and the Kennedy Center's board. Most board members were chosen by President Trump, who is the center's chairman. Anastasia Tsoukas, NPR News.
2: This is NPR. Actor Tim Curry has died at the age of 80. The British-born artist was known for a range of memorable characters on stage and screen, including one that inspired a cult following, as NPR's Alice Wolfley reports.
7: With his powerful baritone voice and big, expressive eyes, Tim Curry was celebrated for his offbeat, often villainous roles in films like Clue, Annie, and Muppet Treasure Island. But he will be most remembered for his outrageous performance in the 1975 film The Rocky Horror Picture Show.
8: I'm just a sweet transvestite from transsexual Transylvania.
7: The Rocky Horror Picture Show went on to be a global cult phenomenon, infamous for rowdy and raunchy audience participation. A stroke in 2012 ended Curry's stage and screen career, but he continued to work as a prolific voice actor. Alice Wolfley, NPR News.
2: SpaceX plans to build what it says will be the world's largest spaceport in southern Louisiana. The company says it will invest $100 billion in the launch complex. The facility will be designed to support thousands of Starship launches a year and will include its own power and fuel production. SpaceX expects the project to create about 3,000 direct jobs over the next decade. Construction is expected to begin next year on the 125,000-acre site along Louisiana's Gulf Coast. I'm Windsor Johnston, and you're listening to NPR News from Washington.
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0: 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Norm Kittleson here with you on this Thursday morning. Thanks for joining me today. I'll be bringing you classical music until 10 o'clock this morning. We'll be listening to A Slavonic Dance by Antonin Dvorak later this hour, but we'll begin with a trio for violin, clarinet, and piano by Jan Vanhal. This is the trio number 5.

was the Verdaere Trio performing the trio in E-flat major, Opus 20, number 5, by Johann Baptist von Hall. Good morning. The time is 17 minutes after 8 o'clock. Thanks for joining us for classical music this Thursday morning here on Blue Lake Public Radio. Hope your day is off to a good start and that you're enjoying the music. Next up, we have some music by Johann Baptist Pla, who was a contemporary of Johann Baptist von Hall, Spanish, Catalan in particular. And we'll hear the flute concerto in G major featuring Jean-Pierre Rampal as the flute soloist, along with the Franz Liszt Chamber Orchestra conducted by Janos Rolla.

Jean-Pierre Rampal was the flute soloist, and he was accompanied by the Franz Liszt Chamber Orchestra under the baton of Janos Rolla, with the Concerto for Flute and String Orchestra in G Major by Johann Baptista Pla. Good morning, this is listener-supported Blue Lake Public Radio in Grand Rapids on 88.9 FM, across West Michigan on 90.3 FM, and worldwide online at bluelakeradio.org. 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Here's the weather forecast for our listening area. Mostly sunny skies today with highs in the upper 70s. Mostly clear skies tonight with lows in the mid-50s. Tomorrow, mostly sunny with highs in the upper 70s. Saturday, partly sunny with highs in the upper 70s. Sunday, mostly cloudy. There's a 50% chance of showers and thunderstorms with highs in the lower 80s. And looking ahead to Monday of next week, partly sunny. There's a chance of showers and a slight chance of thunderstorms with highs in the lower 80s. It's currently 66 degrees with sunny skies in Holland. Here now is Antal Doradi conducting the Royal Philharmonic Orchestra with the Slavonic Dance, Opus 46, No. 4 by Antonin Dvorak.

Music of Antonin Dvorak here on Blue Lake Public Radio. That was the Slavonic Dance, Opus 46, number 4 in F major. The Royal Philharmonic Orchestra was conducted by Antal Dorati. Good morning. The time is 8:42. Norm Kittleson here with you on this Thursday morning. Thanks for joining me today, and I hope your Thursday is off to a great start. And thanks for letting me provide the soundtrack for your morning activities. I'll be here until 10 o'clock this morning. Judy Wagley will be in at 10:06 to bring you more music until 1 o'clock in the afternoon. Foley Schuller picks it up at 1 o'clock. He's on until 4. And Matt Sumner concludes our live programming today here on Blue Lake Public Radio. Matt's on from 4 to 7. And we have more great music all day long, so we hope you can stay with us as much as you can. On Exploring Music this week, the theme is Sound the Trumpets, with the trumpet taking center stage this week with host Peter Van de Graaff. The trumpet's story stretches back thousands of years and spans many cultures, and Peter will be featuring the shofar, a ram's horn from biblical times, and the ancient trumpets found in Tutankhamun's tomb. And he'll savor the modern trumpet's bright sound in music by Bach and Vivaldi, and in the rich and complex symphonic music of Mahler, Ravel, and Stravinsky. That's Exploring Music this week, Sound the Trumpets. And we bring you Exploring Music Monday through Friday at 7 p.m. here on Blue Lake Public Radio. Some music now by Gioachino Rossini that is not operatic. This is one of his instrumental compositions, the Introduction, Theme, and Variations, with Alexander Schneider conducting the mostly Mozart.

0: Richard Stoltzmann was a clarinet soloist, accompanied by the Mostly Mozart Festival Orchestra, conducted by Alexander Schneider, playing the music of someone other than Mozart, in this case, Gioachino Rossini, some non-operatic music of Rossini's, the introduction, theme, and variations.
1: Our saxophone week continues tonight after 10 when we feature the great Lester Young, a voice of the 1930s in the Count Basie Orchestra, who found a different way to play the tenor saxophone than Coleman Hawkins and the prevailing models of his era. Jazz from Blue Lake tonight and all day tomorrow on our Jazz.

0: Hello, this is Steve Albert. A Michigan Saturday Night returns after 7 weeks in Tibet. We have a lot of new music to catch up on. We'll hear from Aaron Burdett, Appalachian Roadshow. We'll hear from Nothing Fancy and Jason Carter and a lot more. This week, the return of a Michigan Saturday Night, 8 o'clock, here on Blue Lake Public Radio.
1: The West Michigan weather forecast calls for mostly sunny skies today with highs in the upper 70s, mostly clear skies tonight with lows in the mid 50s, so maybe you get a chance to view the blood moon tonight. Mostly sunny skies tomorrow with highs in the upper 70s, partly sunny on Saturday with highs in the upper 70s. Sunday, mostly cloudy. There's a 50% chance of showers and thunderstorms on Sunday with highs in the lower 80s. Right now, it's 66 degrees with fair skies in Muskegon. 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
2: Live from NPR News in Washington, I'm Windsor Johnston. The Republican Party is out with a schedule for a two-day midterm convention it's holding next month in Dallas. As NPR's Tamara Keith reports, a lot of the focus is on President Trump.
3: Midterm conventions aren't really a thing in modern American politics, but the Republican Party is trying something a little unconventional to excite its voters in a year when the president and his policies are deeply unpopular. RNC Chairman Joe Gruters has taken to calling it a Trumpapalooza. In the schedule of events released this week, Trump takes center stage. He will be there both nights with a speaking role to close things out. Vice President J.D. Vance will take the primetime slot the first night, and there will also be numerous presentations driving home the GOP midterm message about tax cuts, public safety, and immigration enforcement. Tamara Keith, NPR News.
2: Tech giant Meta will soon put new limits on how kids use Instagram and Facebook as part of its $17 billion settlement with a coalition of states. Users under 18 will face a two-hour daily limit with mandatory breaks during long stretches of scrolling. The platforms will disable visible like counts and restrict some beauty filters for younger users. Colorado Attorney General Phil Weiser, who argued for the plaintiff, says Meta will also have to do more to verify users' ages.
4: Kids under 13, they're not allowed to join Instagram or be marketed to without parents consenting. And if kids are currently wanting to be on Instagram, it's been really easy because you put in your actual birthday and they say you can't join. So then people get the memo. They put in a different day and they join. There's been a lot of ways in which Instagram has been well aware this is happening and kids under 13 are on the platform. That's going to stop.
2: The settlement will also include independent audits to measure whether the new safeguards are working. The U.S.-Israeli war on Iran is hitting economies across the Gulf, including Dubai, where tourism and air travel have fallen sharply. NPR's Aya Bitrawi reports.
5: Dubai International Airport, the world's busiest last year for international transits, says it recorded a more than 30% drop in passenger numbers in the second quarter of 2026 compared to the same period last year. Travel and tourism are key pillars of Dubai's economy and seen as a bellwether for the Emirates. Its financial health. Its international airport says cargo volume also fell by a third between April and June. Hotels across the United Arab Emirates were largely void of tourists during several months of the war as Iran fired some 2,700 drones and missiles at the country, sparking fires at Dubai Airport and grounding flights. But Dubai says passenger numbers have steadily picked up from around 3.5 million in April to 5 million in June. Aya Boltraoui, NPR News, Dubai.
2: This is NPR News. A military judge has set a June 2028 trial date for Khalid Sheikh Mohammed and three other men accused of plotting the September 11th terrorist attacks. The long-delayed case at Guantanamo Bay has been tied up for years over evidence, interrogations, and proposed plea deals. The four defendants could face the death penalty if convicted. Experts are divided over a Trump administration plan to roll back a key radiation safety guideline. NPR's Jeff Brumfield has more.
6: U.S. regulators require industry to keep radiation exposure, quote, as low as reasonably achievable. But now they want to do away with that wording. Emily Caffrey, a health physicist at the University of Alabama, Birmingham, says it makes sense.
7: Reasonable is too loosey-goosey. How do I regulate reasonable? What I think is reasonable is not what my regulator thinks is reasonable.
6: Instead, regulators will use a set dose limit. But Edwin Lyman with the Union of Concerned Scientists warns without a mandate to lower radiation exposure as much as possible,
8: radiation workers and members of the public could be exposed to higher doses of radiation.
6: The Trump administration has called for the change as part of a push to increase nuclear output for data centers and AI. Jeff Brumfield, NPR News.
2: General Mills says it's removed artificial colors from all of its U.S. cereals, including Lucky Charms and Trix. The company is replacing them with colors from sources including fruits, vegetables, and spices. General Mills says it plans to remove synthetic colors from the rest of its U.S. retail products by the end of next year. This is NPR.
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1: 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The time is 9:06, and this is Blue Lake Public Radio. I'm Norm Kittleson. I'll be here for just under another hour to bring you classical music until 10 o'clock. Judy Wagley will be in at 10:06 after the news headlines to bring you more music until 1 o'clock in the afternoon. So please stay with us here on Blue Lake Public Radio. We'll be listening to a violin concerto by Edvard Grieg a little later this hour, but we'll begin with some music for piano by Frédéric Chopin. This is the Nocturne No. 8 in D-flat.

The pianist was Maria Tipo, and the music was by Frédéric Chopin. That was the Nocturne number 8 in D flat major, opus 72, number 2. Good morning. The time is 9:15. You're listening to classical music this Thursday morning here on Blue Lake Public Radio. Let's listen now to Sir Alexander Gibson conducting the Scottish National Orchestra with one of Jean Sibelius's tone poems. This is the single movement tone poem titled The Oceanides, which he composed between 1913 and 1914, and it depicts the water nymphs of Greek mythology. The Oceanides by Jean Sibelius.

Wonderfully evocative music from Jean Sibelius. That was his tone poem, The Oceanides, Opus 73, depicting the mythological sea nymphs. Sir Alexander Gibson conducted the Scottish National Orchestra. Good morning. 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Thank you. Here's the weather forecast for our listening area today. Mostly sunny skies with highs in the upper 70s. Mostly clear skies tonight with lows in the mid 50s. Mostly sunny tomorrow with highs in the upper 70s. For the weekend on Saturday, partly sunny with highs in the upper 70s. Sunday, mostly cloudy. There's a 50% chance of showers and thunderstorms with highs in the lower 80s. And looking ahead to next week on Monday, partly sunny with a chance of showers and a slight chance of thunderstorms with highs in the lower 80s. Right now, it's 68 degrees with partly cloudy skies in Grand Rapids. 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Chihuly Across Meyer Gardens continues through November 1st, and Chihuly Radiant Forms has been extended to January 10th. Full details are at meyergardens.org. We most often think of Edvard Grieg as a composer whose focus was primarily on the piano, and that's certainly many of his piano pieces are very well-known and popular and are a major part of the piano repertoire. But he also wrote some really beautiful instrumental music, including some violin concertos. And we're going to listen to the Violin Concerto No. 2 in F major right now, with the Tromsø Chamber Orchestra accompanying violinist Henning Kroggerud.

We heard the Violin Concerto, number 2 in G major, opus 13 by Edvard Grieg, a really beautiful violin concerto by Grieg, here performed wonderfully by violinist Henning Krogrud, along with the Tromso Chamber Orchestra. Good morning. The time is 9:50. I'm Norm Kittleson. I'll be here for just a few more minutes. Judy Wagley is waiting in the wings. She'll be in at 10:06 to bring you more great music until 1 o'clock this afternoon. Foley Schuller is on from 1 to 4, and Matt Sumner closes out our live classical music programming today. Matt's on from 4 to 7, and we hope you can stay with us for as much of the day as you can, because there is a lot more really great music to come here on Blue Lake Public Radio. Today's Blue Lake Public Radio Day sponsorship is in memory of Joseph Appelt Sr.

Jr. from his children, Joseph, Mary, and Les Appelt. We'll close out the program today with some music by Federico Moreno Torroba, lived from 1891 to 1982. This is the Sonatina Triandera for four guitars and castanets with the great guitar family Los Romeros.

0: The Sonatina Trianera by Federico Moreno Torroba. We heard Los Romeros, Angel Saladino, Celine, and Pepe Romero on the guitars, as well as Angelita Romero on the castanets. Some people want more cowbell. I want more castanets. And that concludes the program for today. I'm Norm Kittleson. Thank you so much for listening. Judy Wagley will be in at 10:06 to bring you more great music here on Blue Light Public Radio, so please stay with us.
1: Concierto is the program that celebrates the rich contributions of Latin American classical musicians. Next time, there's an hour dedicated to the father of modern Mexican song, Manuel Ponce. You'll hear his famous song, Estrellita, as well as concert works for guitar, cello, and piano. That's coming up on Concierto.
0: 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Mostly sunny skies in the forecast for today with highs in the upper 70s. Mostly clear tonight with lows in the mid-50s. Tomorrow, mostly sunny with highs in the upper 70s. It's 70 degrees right now with somewhat cloudy skies in Whitehall. 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
2: Live from NPR News in Washington, I'm Windsor Johnston. President Trump will travel to Texas today to headline a fundraiser for Republican Senate candidate Ken Paxton. As he campaigns for fellow Republicans, some members of his own party are pushing back on parts of his economic agenda. His tariffs on Canada and a plan to increase beef imports are drawing criticism from Republican senators, including some facing difficult elections this fall. NPR's Deepa Shivaram reports.
3: With the tariffs on Canada, that led to some Republicans who are running in some really tight elections, like Senator Susan Collins in Maine, to distance herself from Trump, say that these tariffs are a mistake. And Trump recently also announced that the U.S., this is a different move, would import more beef from abroad. That was an effort to try and lower the cost of beef, which has increased in part because of the war.
2: That's NPR's Deepa Shivaram reporting. The jury is expected to begin deliberating today in the murder trial of Lindsay Clancy. Deborah Becker from member station WBUR reports the Massachusetts woman is charged with killing her three children in 2023.
4: Before deliberations begin, both sides will have an hour each to make closing arguments. The defense claims Clancy had postpartum psychosis and should not be held criminally responsible. Defense attorney Kevin Reddington says Clancy is hopeful.
5: And she feels that she's had a fair trial with the judge and the jury's been very attentive, and all we can do is hope for the best.
4: Prosecutors argue that Clancy did not have psychosis and was mentally well enough to follow the law. The case has focused international attention on mental health, especially for new mothers. For NPR News, I'm Deborah Becker in Plymouth, Massachusetts.
2: The Centers for Disease Control and Prevention says the number of cases of cyclosporiasis in the U.S. continues to rise. NPR's Yuki Noguchi reports more than 17,000 illnesses have been confirmed thus far.
6: This year's spread of cyclospora, which causes diarrhea, dwarfs previous foodborne illness outbreaks from the boar's head listeria outbreak 2 years ago or the jack-in-the-box E. coli outbreak in the early 1990s. Sandy Eskin is CEO of the advocacy group Stop Foodborne Illness.
7: It's off the charts. I don't think we've ever had an outbreak with this many illnesses.
6: Experts say recent cuts across government to public health and food safety systems, as well as the consolidation of food production, have made it harder to anticipate and respond to outbreaks. Yuki Noguchi, NPR News.
2: Stocks open mixed on Wall Street this morning. The Dow Jones Industrial Average is down 15 points. The Nasdaq Composite up 252. 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An ICE officer charged in a Minneapolis shooting has been released from a Texas jail after a judge rejected a bid from Minnesota for immediate extradition. Christian Castro is facing 4 assault counts and a charge of falsely reporting a crime in connection with the January shooting of an unarmed Venezuelan man. Texas law required Castro's release after 90 days in custody unless he was extradited. Officials in Minnesota say they'll continue trying to bring him back to face the charges. 2 weeks after a severe storm caused widespread power outages in northwest Indiana, utility officials say restoration efforts are mostly complete. But as Barb Anguiano of member station WFYI reports, some residents remain without power.
8: NIPSCO announced on their website Wednesday crews would continue working through individual outage cases. James Eisen is a contractor and lives in Hobart, Indiana. He says his neighbor still doesn't have electricity due to damage from trees. Eisen says he's frustrated with a lack of urgency on NIPSCO's part.
9: They're still out of power. Yeah, and you can see that there's still people still hurting. And that makes no sense to me.
8: NIPSCO currently faces a class action lawsuit alleging the utility failed to manage vegetation as well as conduct adequate inspections of utility poles and power lines. Indiana Governor Mike Braun has asked Indiana's utility watchdog to seek an investigation into NIPSCO. For NPR News, I'm Barb Anguiano in Gary.
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12: Our saxophone week continues tonight after 10 when we feature the great Lester Young, a voice of the 1930s in the Count Basie Orchestra, who found a different way to play the tenor saxophone than Coleman Hawkins and the prevailing models of his era. 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
11: Beautiful day today, this Thursday, August 27th, a sunny day with highs in the upper 70s, mostly clear tonight with lows in the mid 50s, mostly sunny tomorrow with highs in the upper 70s, on Saturday, partly sunny, again highs in the upper 70s, and on Sunday, mostly cloudy, there is about a 50% chance of showers and thunderstorms with highs in the low 80s. Looking ahead to Monday, partly sunny with the chance of showers and a slight chance of thunderstorms, highs in the low 80s. Sunny, clear, blue skies and a beautiful day today, 67 degrees here in the Manistee National Forest at Blue Lake Fine Arts Camp. 8 minutes after 10, good morning. I'm Judy Wagley. Thanks for joining me today. We'll be together until 1 o'clock. Ahead, we'll have music by Richard Strauss, also a lovely ballet suite by Igor Stravinsky, and so much more. We'll begin with music by Richard Strauss, a very young Strauss, written when he was about 17 or 18 years old. This is just his Opus 7, the Serenade for Winds, featuring the Heartland of America Band, Chamber Winds.

0: The Heartland of America Chamber Winds with the Serenade for Winds, Opus 7, a very, very early work written by a teenaged Richard Strauss. Here on Blue Lake Public Radio, on the air or online, great music from Blue Lake is made possible by your support. 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
1: He was the king of swing, but when the big band era ended, Benny Goodman honed his classical chops and turned to pieces like this, Weber's Second Clarinet Concerto. On the next Chicago Symphony Orchestra program, Benny Goodman's Classical Side, next time with the CSO. I'm Lisa Simeone.
0: That wonderful program is coming up this evening at 8 on Blue Lake Public Radio. 19 minutes after 10 on this beautiful Thursday morning. I'm Judy Wagley. It's good to have you along today. We get together every weekday from 10 until 1. We just heard that music by a very, very young Richard Strauss, and then at the end of his life, he composed this piece, the Horn Concerto No. 2 in E-flat major. He composed two horn concertos. Richard Strauss' father, Franz Strauss, was the preeminent horn player in Munich of the day, possibly in all of Germany in the mid-19th century. And Strauss dedicated his first concerto, written when he was very, very young, to his father. And this second concerto, written at the end of his life, was dedicated to the memory of his father. Here's Barry Tuckwell, along with the London Symphony Orchestra, led by István Kertész, in the Horn Concerto No. 2, by Richard Strauss.

0: He makes it sound so easy. Barry Tuckwell there, effortlessly playing the horn in the Horn Concerto No. 2 in E-flat major by Richard Strauss. Mr. Tuckwell was joined by the London Symphony Orchestra. They were conducted by István Kertész on Blue Lake Public Radio. 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
0: 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I'm Judy Wagley. Good morning. Thanks for joining me today on this beautiful Thursday morning. It's about 42 minutes after 10 o'clock. We turn now to a ballet suite by Igor Stravinsky, Pulcinella. It premiered in May of 1920, and he remembered that time as one of his happiest. Among his collaborators on that ballet was Pablo Picasso. A couple of years later, he took 11 movements of the ballet's 18 musical movements and turned them into an orchestral suite, which we'll hear now, the Pulcinella Suite by Igor Stravinsky. Here's the Orpheus Chamber Orchestra on Blue Lake Public Radio.

0: Another one of those pieces of music that I remember hearing for the first time and thinking, wow. I still think wow, especially when we hear that performance by the Orpheus Chamber Orchestra, who plays without a conductor. And we heard it here on Blue Lake Public Radio, WBLU Grand Rapids at 88.9, and WBLV Twin Lake and Muskegon at 90.3, a service of Blue Lake Fine Arts Camp. 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
0: Today's Blue Lake Public Radio Day sponsorship is in memory of Joseph Alpelt Sr. from his children, Joseph, Mary, and Les Alpelt. In our weather forecast today, mostly sunny with highs in the upper 70s, a beautiful day today, clear tonight with lows in the mid-50s. Open those windows. And tomorrow, a carbon copy of today, mostly sunny with highs in the upper 70s, partly sunny on Saturday with highs in the upper 70s. Looking ahead to Sunday, mostly cloudy. There is a chance of showers and thunderstorms with highs in the low 80s. Partly sunny on Monday with a chance of showers and a slight chance of thunderstorms, highs in the low 80s. 69 sunny degrees now here in the woods at Blue Lake Fine Arts Camp. And I did not check officially, but my eyes and my nose and my throat are telling me that the pollen content is very high today. 7 minutes after 11 o'clock on this Thursday morning, August 27th, I'm Judy Wagley. Thanks for joining me today. You can join me every weekday from 10 until 1. Everyone is always welcome. It's great to have you along. Here's music by Carl Maria von Weber, a romance with trombonist Christian Lindberg and pianist Roland Pontanen.

0: A Romance by Carl Maria von Weber, with trombonist Christian Lindberg and pianist Roland Pontinen on Blue Lake Public Radio. 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
1: The trumpet is in the spotlight on Exploring Music. We'll hear the 3,000-year-old trumpets of Tutankhamun, the sparkling sound of Bach and Vivaldi, and the trumpet as an orchestral powerhouse in Mahler, Tchaikovsky, and Stravinsky. I'm Peter Van de Graaff. We're sounding the trumpets on Exploring Music. I hope you'll be listening.
0: That's coming up this evening at 7 o'clock here on Blue Lake Public Radio. And speaking of trumpets, we have a work now featuring that instrument by Camille Saint-Saëns, who lived from 1835 to 1921. And by 1881, he was a famous and well-established composer, and Saint-Saëns decided to contribute a work to the repertoire of a chamber music society in Paris, and this group was called La Trompette, or The Trumpet. So Saint-Saëns contributed this septet, and this group, La Trompette, The Trumpet, had been founded around 1860 or so by a group of amateur musicians who went to school together, and they were becoming quite well-known in Paris and on the Paris music scene, and they were commissioning works by composers, and those pieces were being played by professional groups. And taking a hint from the title of this society, La Trompette, Saint-Saëns decided to include a trumpet in this septet. And we will hear it now. Septet, by the way, we have two violins, viola, cello, double bass, piano, and the trumpet. Here's the Nash Ensemble of London with music by Camille Saint-Saëns.

0: The Septet in E-flat Major by Camille Saint-Saëns for trumpet, string quintet, and piano. That was the Nash Ensemble, along with trumpeter Paul Archibald and pianist Ian Brown, on listener-supported Blue Lake Public Radio. 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
1: He was the king of swing, but when the big band era ended, Benny Goodman honed his classical chops and turned to pieces like this, Weber's Second Clarinet Concerto. On the next Chicago Symphony Orchestra program, Benny Goodman's Classical Side. 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I'm Lisa Simeone.
0: Chicago Symphony Orchestra tonight and every Thursday evening at 8 here on Blue Lake Public Radio. Beautiful day today, mostly sunny with highs in the upper 70s. Clear tonight with lows in the mid-50s. Sunny tomorrow with highs in the upper 70s. On Saturday, highs in the upper 70s with a few clouds here and there. On Sunday, mostly cloudy with a 50% chance of showers and thunderstorms with highs in the low 80s. Looking ahead to Monday, partly sunny with a chance of showers and a slight chance of thunderstorms for our last day of August. Highs on Monday in the low 80s. It is a very nice and pleasant 72 degrees here at Blue Lake Fine Arts Camp. 37 minutes after 11 o'clock on this Thursday, August 27th, I'm Judy Wagley. Thanks for joining me today. We'll be together until 1 o'clock. We have news headlines from NPR at 101. Foley Shuler joins you until 4 o'clock. Matt Sumner in from 4 until 7 with classical music from our library here at Blue Lake Public Radio. Here's pianist Awadajan Pratt with the Passacaglia and Fugue in C minor by Johann Sebastian Bach on Blue Lake Public Radio.

The music of Johann Sebastian Bach, so powerfully played by Avodajan Prat. He also made the transcription of that Passacaglia and Fugue in C minor. 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Music now by a contemporary of Johann Sebastian Bach, both born in the year 1685. Bach passed away in 1750. Domenico Scarlatti lived till 1757. Here are two short sonatas by Domenico Scarlatti featuring harpist Yolanda Condonassis.

0: Harpist Yolanda Codonassis with two sonatas by Domenico Scarlatti. We heard a sonata in B minor and one in A major on Blue Lake Public Radio, WBLU Grand Rapids at 88.9 and WBLV Twin Lake and Muskegon at 90.3, a service of Blue Lake Fine Arts Camp. 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
1: Hi, this is Alec Baldwin, inviting you to join me for the New York Philharmonic this week. 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
0: 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Today's Blue Lake Public Radio Day sponsorship is in memory of Joseph Appelt Sr. from his children, Joseph, Mary, and Les Appelt. A beautiful day today, sunny with highs in the upper 70s, clear tonight with lows in the mid-50s. Just like today, tomorrow will be mostly sunny with highs in the upper 70s, partly sunny on Saturday, again highs in the upper 70s, and on Sunday, mostly cloudy with a 50% chance of showers and thunderstorms, highs in the low 80s, and looking ahead to Monday, the last day of August, partly sunny with a chance of showers and a slight chance of thunderstorms, highs in the low 80s. 73 degrees now here at Blue Lake Fine Arts Camp, and I think with all of the trees here, the pollen count seems to be high. I can feel it in my eyes, my nose, and my throat. Maybe you can too. It's a beautiful day anyway. Hope you can get outside, enjoy the sunshine. Don't forget to take us along. You don't have to miss a beat of the music. Listen via our website or on our app, and you can find out how to do that at bluelakeradio.org. It is 3 minutes after noon on this beautiful Thursday, August 27th. I'm Judy Wagley. Thanks for joining me today. We'll be together for just a bit longer until 1 o'clock. Emil Nikolaus von Reznicek, not a household name, but he was born in Vienna in 1860 and lived until 1945, and he was a theater composer. He also composed several operas, orchestral works, songs, and chamber music, but we remember him mostly for his second opera, Donna Diana, which was composed in 1894, and from that, the overture, so a bit of a one-hit wonder. The music of von Reznicek, the overture to the opera Donna Diana. Here's the Royal Scottish National Orchestra. They're led by Lance Friedel on Blue Lake Public Radio.

You know we're in for some fun when we hear the overture to the opera Donna Diana by Emil von Resnicek. That was the Royal Scottish National Orchestra, conducted by Lance Friedel. The story of that opera, Donna Diana, is the beautiful daughter of the governor of Barcelona who turns away all suitors. He doesn't want anything to do with these gentlemen, but one clever suitor turns the tables, uses a bit of reverse psychology, and pretends that he does not like her. And guess what? Of course, he is the one who wins her heart. That's the story. And there's more hijinks, too, in the operetta, or the opera, Donna Diana. This is listener-supported Blue Lake Public Radio in Grand Rapids on 88.9 FM, across West Michigan on 90.3 FM, and online at bluelakeradio.org. We will stay in Spain now with the music of Federico Torroba, Airs from La Mancha, another region in Spain. You may have heard of it from the man of La Mancha, an area of Spain, of central Spain. Here is Pepe Romero, guitarist Pepe Romero, with this music by Federico Torroba.

0: guitarist Pepe Romero with Songs from La Mancha, the distinctive region in central Spain. 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
1: That sounds like Jazz Church. The music of Benny Green playing this here will greet you Saturday morning on Blue Lake Public Radio. We'll also hear the Christian McBride Big Band playing Moanin' and the Emmett Cohen Quintet doing Gingerbread Boy. We'll feature a tribute to Dolly Parton too, Jazz from Blue Lake, Saturday morning on Blue Lake Public Radio.
0: It's a fabulous way to start the weekend. 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I'm Judy Wagley. Thanks for joining me today. I'll be with you until 1 o'clock. NPR News headlines at 101. Foley Shuler is in following that until 4 o'clock. Matt Sumner will be with you from 4 until 7 with classical music. We have classical music for you here all day long on Blue Lake Public Radio, including in the mornings from 7 till 10. And we are treated to the music with Norm Kittleson. I'm with you from 10 until 1, Foley, and then Matt. And we love sharing classical music here from our library at Blue Lake Public Radio. Here is the stunning depiction of the power of the sea in that glorious work by Claude Debussy, La Mer. Here's Leonard Slatkin and the St. Louis Symphony Orchestra.

La Mer is a beautiful depiction of the powerful sea by Claude Debussy. Leonard Slatkin led the St. Louis Symphony Orchestra on Blue Lake Public Radio. I'm planning on taking a walk on the beach later today, and of course I will think of that music by Claude Debussy. I'm Judy Wagley. Thanks for joining me today. It is about 13 minutes in front of 1 o'clock. We'll be together for about 13 more minutes, and then Foley Schuller will be with you until 4 o'clock with classical music here from Blue Lake Public Radio. Music now by a contemporary of Claude Debussy.

0: Three summer sketches by the French composer Joseph Guy Ropartz. We heard A Boat, A Sentimental Dance, and A Little French Rondo. 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Today's Blue Lake Public Radio Day sponsorship is in memory of Joseph Appelt Sr. from his children, Joseph, Mary, and Les Appelt. I'm Judy Wagley. Thank you so much for joining me. Let's get back together again tomorrow morning at 10 o'clock here on Blue Lake Public Radio. Stay with us. NPR News headlines are just ahead, followed by more classical music with Foley Shuler. 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
1: Live from NPR News, I'm Lakshmi Singh. President Trump travels today to Texas, where the GOP is holding a massive fundraiser to help boost their chances in the midterm elections, including a closely watched U.S. Senate race in Texas. More from NPR's Tamara Keith.
2: A GOP source tells NPR that Ken Paxton will attend the RNC fundraiser. Paxton is the scandal-plagued Republican candidate for U.S. Senate that President Trump endorsed in a bitter primary earlier this year. As of the last campaign finance reporting deadline, Paxton had less than $2 million cash on hand. Compare that with the Democratic nominee, James Tallarico, who had a war chest of more than $20 million. That said, Republican campaign committees and allied super PACs, including the president's MAGA Inc., have hundreds of millions of dollars at their disposal to try to boost Republican candidates this fall. Tamara Keith, NPR News.
1: Russia is playing down the significance of CIA Director John Ratcliffe's one-day visit to Moscow earlier this week. We have an update from NPR's Charles Maines.
3: The head of Russia's Foreign Intelligence Service, Sergei Naryshkin, confirmed he had a working-level meeting with Ratcliffe, but insisted there was nothing unusual about the talks themselves. In doing so, Naryshkin appeared to echo President Trump's claim that Ratcliffe's visit to Russia was, quote, semi-routine. The trip has prompted a storm of media speculation. On Thursday, the Kremlin directly denied multiple reports. The CIA director had warned Russia against attacking NATO member states in the Baltic region. In his daily call with reporters, spokesman Dmitry Peskov said that story had no basis in reality, but was aimed at justifying NATO's further militarization along Russia's borders. Charles Maines, NPR News, Moscow.
1: Convicted war criminal Ratko Mladic is dead. He was 84. He died while serving a life sentence for his crimes during the Balkan Wars of the 1990s. In 2017, then-NPR correspondent Silvia Poggioli spoke to Morning Edition about the atrocities linked to the former Bosnian Serb general known as the Butcher of Bosnia.
4: I've got a chilling memory of seeing him in action in 1993. The Bosnian Serbs were about to sign a peace plan drawn up by U.S. and British diplomats. The meeting was at their stronghold near Sarajevo. Serbian leader Slobodan Milosevic was there too, pressing for approval so he could get international sanctions on Serbia lifted. The atmosphere was very tense. Reporters were surrounded by Serb militiamen carrying Kalashnikovs. They were menacing, shoving us around, trying to prevent us from listening to what was happening in the room next to us. Suddenly, in the middle of the night, Mladic stormed into the assembly room and rolled out giant maps of Bosnia covered with small crosses. And in a fiery speech, the strutting general said, "Wherever a Serb is buried, that is Serbian land."
1: Former NPR correspondent Silvia Poggioli. This is NPR News. More than 360 people are confirmed dead in Nepal and Tibet after villages were engulfed in high waters and mud. Police also report that a staggering number of people are unaccounted for, more than 1,400. Many of them are pilgrims and foreign nationals, including dozens of Americans. An Immigration and Customs Enforcement officer was released from a Texas jail today on a court order that refused to have him extradited to Minnesota. Christian Castro is charged with shooting a man and lying about it during an immigration operation in Minneapolis. Minnesota officials say the fear is that Castro may flee to Mexico. A familiar face from the Harry Potter films will join the Broadway cast of Harry Potter and the Cursed Child next year. Jeff Lennon reports Rupert Grint, who played Ron Weasley in the films, will play the same character as an adult in the show.
5: Rupert Grint was only 11 when he was cast as one of Harry Potter's best friends in the movie series.
6: I'm Ron, by the way. Ron Weasley. I'm Harry, Harry Potter.
5: Grint will be joining the Broadway cast on February 2nd for a 17-week run. He's coming on the heels of Tom Felton, who played Draco Malfoy in the movies and played his adult counterpart in the play, which is a sequel to the original books. Felton's presence boosted the box office. Producers hope Grint will do the same. For NPR News, I'm Jeff London in New York.
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8: You're listening to Blue Lake Public Radio. And classical music continues throughout the afternoon here on Blue Lake. This is Foley Shuler, and now until 4 o'clock for the finest in recorded classical music. Hope you can stay tuned and enjoy the sounds that will find us celebrating the beloved American poet Mary Oliver, who is the subject of a new documentary on PBS. I imagine a number of you have checked out or plan to in the days to come. We're going to be hearing a beautiful choral setting of 8 of her poems coming up a little bit later this afternoon, and some other connections and highlights with the poet, and much, much more, all on the way as we continue here on Blue Lake Public Radio. And we'll get underway with a pastoral scene from the great composer of Denmark, Carl Nielsen.

The Danish National Radio Symphony Orchestra, Gennady Rozdestvensky conducting. Music of the great composer of Denmark of the early 20th century, Carl Nielsen, that he wrote on assignment in 1928 for Danish radio to honor the Czech conductor Jaroslav Krupka, entitled Bohemian Danish Folk Tune, based on a Czech folk tune and an old Danish song, Queen Dagmar, which a Bohemian princess married King Valdemar, and the song tells of her death and final confession, which reveals her only sin. She had once laced her sleeves on a Sunday. And there you have it. Music of Carl Nielsen opening our classical music for the afternoon and today's show. With yours truly, Foley Schuler, glad to be with you every weekday from 1 until 4 p.m. for the finest in recorded classical music. And should be a lovely show today, laced with a lot of pastoral sounds and musical celebrations of nature, as befits a great figure from American poetry, whom we will celebrate on our program in our sort of musical centerpiece, with the new documentary on poet Mary Oliver just premiering this week on PBS in its American Masters series and now available to stream. And with that very nice stirred up interest in this great American writer, I thought we would hear some musical settings of some of her beautiful verses for chorus and some other musical offshoots related to the poet as well on the program today. Mary Oliver, one of the great celebrants and explorers of the natural world of our time, and we will therefore hear some music inspired by the same throughout the program. Hope you can stay tuned and enjoy the sounds here on a Thursday afternoon. And a special thanks to our Blue Lake Public Radio Day sponsorship today. We have a day sponsorship in memory of Joseph Appelt Sr. from his children, Joseph, Mary, and Les Appelt. And our thoughts are with the Appelt family today and thinking of Joseph as well here at Blue Lake Public Radio. 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Full details, including performance schedules, food and drink options, and links for tickets, can be found online at michiganirish.org. And I will be presenting an interview I conducted with both the longtime music director of the Michigan Irish Music Festival, Tom Schaub, and one of the beloved musical fixtures over the years at the festival, the great Seamus Kennedy, both joining me in the studio for a special live performance and conversation. And I'll be bringing that to you in the days to come, and we'll keep you posted on when to listen for that. And now let's hear, speaking of the natural world, Beethoven's great celebration of the wonders and beauties of nature, which of course constitute his one of his great symphonies, the Symphony No. 6, the Pastoral. We're going to put yet a further spin on this beautiful and lyrical music of Beethoven by hearing the solo piano transcription that was made by the great Franz Liszt of this symphony, which begins with cheerful feelings upon arrival in the countryside, then seen by the brook, happy gathering of villagers, thunderstorm, and then shepherd's song, feelings of thankfulness after the storm. This is pianist Konstantin Scherbakov performing the Franz Liszt piano transcription of Beethoven's Symphony No. 6.

0: pianist Konstantin Shcherbakov performing the solo piano arrangement made by the great Franz Liszt of Beethoven's Symphony No. 6 in F major, The Pastoral. The time is exactly 2 o'clock. This is Foley Schuller, glad to have your company for the finest in recorded classical music here on Blue Lake Public Radio. 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Please stay tuned. We'll be getting to music of Gustav Mahler within this 2 o'clock hour. Some beautiful music for soprano voice and orchestra based on ancient Chinese poems. And much, much more. Hope you can stay tuned and enjoy the sounds here on Blue Lake. In our weather forecast for western Michigan, we have mostly sunny skies for the rest of this afternoon, highs topping out in the upper 70s. Mostly clear tonight with an overnight low temperature in the mid-50s. A mostly sunny day on Friday, a high in the upper 70s again. And looking to the weekend, partly sunny on Saturday, highs again in the upper 70s, and mostly cloudy Sunday, a 50% chance for showers and thunderstorms, a high near 83 degrees. Right now it's 77 degrees here at Blue Lake Fine Arts Camp.
1: He was the king of swing, but when the big band era ended, Benny Goodman honed his classical chops and turned to pieces like this, Weber's Second Clarinet Concerto. On the next Chicago Symphony Orchestra program, Benny Goodman's Classical Side. Next time with the CSO. I'm Lisa Simeone.
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Two selections from the celebrated and famously dubbed Water Music by George Frideric Handel, the air and hornpipe, from his score that he wrote to accompany that now legendary open-air barge party thrown on the Thames River summer of 1717 by King George I. The air and hornpipe from the Water Music by Handel there, performed by the Academy of Ancient Music under the direction of one of the great figures in exploring music performed on instruments from the time of the composition, authentically and historically performed, or informed rather, the great Christopher Hogwood there, conducting that performance of Music of Handel, taking us to 10 minutes after 2 on this Thursday afternoon. This is Foley Schuller, glad to be with you for classical music until 4 o'clock this afternoon, your host every weekday from 1 until 4 p.m. And some further celebrations of the natural world coming up on the program today, including poems of the great Mary Oliver, was the subject of a new documentary, part of the American Master series on PBS that just debuted this week, and stirring up some further interest in this wonderful American poet that has touched so many lives around the world. We'll be hearing 8 of her poems set for chorus coming up a little bit later on our program today, and you'll want to stick around for that for sure. Music of Gustav Mahler on the way next. You want to stick around for that as well here on Blue Lake Public Radio. Our Blue Lake Public Radio Day sponsorship today is in memory of Joseph Appold Sr. from his children, Joseph, Mary, and Les Appold. 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A lumberjack encampment and lumberjack competitions will be offered for both days, along with crafts, vendors, and food trucks. The annual parade will be at 1 p.m. on Sunday. 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August is National Make-A-Will Month, a movement urging everyone, regardless of age or wealth, to take control of their future. 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As mentioned, coming up, we have some choral settings of poems of Mary Oliver and a poet to whom so many, indeed countless, readers, not only in America but across the globe, have turned for both insight and inspiration and also great comfort and solace. And poetry has always served in those capacities. And we're going to hear some music that found Gustav Mahler at a dark time in his life, turning to poetry to help get him through those times. And, of course, then marrying those poems with music, as he loved to do and did so wonderfully and magically. It was the autumn of 1907. It had been a hard year already for Mahler. And that autumn saw the death of his eldest daughter, also the diagnosis of a chronic heart condition that would, just several years later, claim his life, as well as his departure from the Vienna State Opera, a post he had held for many years. These were later described by Alma Mahler, his wife, as the three hammer blows of fate. And it was at this time of great tribulation that he came upon a newly published volume of poetry entitled The Chinese Flute. It was Hans Bethke's collection of his own paraphrases and translations of ancient Chinese poems. And the following year, Mahler began enthusiastically using these paraphrases as the basis for a new song symphony.
and arranged the poems, of which there were over 60, for his own use. He altered lines, he blended different poems together, and really made a free adaptation of them to form what he originally was calling the Song of the Sorrow of the Earth. He eventually shortened it to the more general sobriquet, the Song of the Earth, Das Lied von der Erde. And there's a great story about that superstition of the curse of the ninth, in which composers often feared that to write beyond a ninth symphony would mean their own demise, with Beethoven only writing nine symphonies. Same with Schubert and Bruckner and others, never writing beyond that. And Mahler thought to write a ninth symphony, which this nominally would have been, would bring about his end as well. So he named it something else, Das Lied von der Erde, the Song of the Earth, in what would have nominally been his ninth symphony. And he did indeed write a ninth symphony following this work, and it was his last completed symphony, so draw your own conclusions. But we're going to hear music from that preceding work, Das Lied von der Erde, the Song of the Earth. The work is a massive piece, over an hour in length, like so many of Mahler's. We're going to hear just two of the sections. These are the two featuring the soprano voice, the second and the final sections. The first we will hear is marked the drinking song, the first one we will hear is the second movement, The Lonely One in Autumn, and we'll follow that with the transcendent final section, Der Abschied, or The Farewell. This is soprano Jesse Norman with the London Symphony Orchestra, Sir Colin Davis conducting. Music from Das Lied von der Erde by Gustav Mahler.

0: voice like no other. Soprano Jessie Norman. Heard there at a beautiful effect in that music of Gustav Mahler. As she was joined by the London Symphony Orchestra, Sir Colin Davis conducting. And ending on the repeated word ewig, or forever. The beautiful final section of Gustav Mahler's Das Lied von der Erde, the farewell or der Abschied. And before that, we heard an earlier section from that same piece entitled The Lonely One in Autumn. Jessie Norman with the London Symphony, music of Mahler. The time is 3 minutes after three. This is Foley Schuler. Glad to be with you for the finest in recorded classical music here on Blue Lake Public Radio, WBLU Grand Rapids at 88.9, and WBLV Twin Lake and Muskegon at 90.3, a service of Blue Lake Fine Arts Camp. Please stay tuned. We'll be hearing from cellist Yo-Yo Ma with music of Antonin Dvorak as we continue. Then some vocal settings for chorus based on poems of Mary Oliver as our program continues. In our weather forecast for Western Michigan, mostly clear skies tonight, overnight lows in the mid-50s, a mostly sunny day on Friday, a high near 79. Partly sunny Saturday, highs in the upper 70s, and looking ahead to Sunday, mostly cloudy with a 50% chance for showers and thunderstorms, highs in the low 80s. Right now it's 78 degrees here at Blue Lake Fine Arts Camp.
1: Maxim Vengerov is the soloist in the Mendelssohn Violin Concerto on our next New York Philharmonic broadcast. This is Alec Baldwin. Please join me for our concert that also features Beethoven's Seventh Symphony and an early work by Messiaen. Laura Mazel will conduct the New York Philharmonic this week.
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One of the great singers of the cello, cellist Yo-Yo Ma, lending his lyrical voice to music of Antonin Dvorak from a recording entitled Dvorak in Prague, a celebration that featured the Boston Symphony with Seiji Ozawa conducting, including special guest Yo-Yo Ma, who joined the Boston Symphony there for Antonin Dvorak's Silent Woods for cello and orchestra. And that takes us to 11 minutes after 3 on this Thursday afternoon. This is Foley Schuller, glad to be with you today, and your host every weekday afternoon from 1 until 4 p.m. It's been a great pleasure today. We have more great music yet to come in this final hour together. 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And our Blue Lake Public Radio Day sponsorship today is in memory of Joseph Appelt Sr., from his children, Joseph, Mary, and Les Appelt. I wonder if a good number of you haven't already checked out the wonderful new documentary on the beloved American poet Mary Oliver that just aired on PBS earlier in this week. Mary Oliver, Saved by the Beauty of the World, which just premiered as part of the American Masters series on PBS and is now streaming on demand and stirring up some great interest in this wonderful American poet whose work has taken us many times into the woods, both silent and teeming with sound, and into all aspects of our natural world. And one of the great bodies of work in all of modern poetry and being celebrated in this new film, Mary Oliver, Saved by the Beauty of the World. And a poet who has almost really transcended the medium of poetry to become something of a sage as well in her later years, passing away in 2019. And we're going to hear a 2006 choral work entitled Why I Wake Early, composer Rond Pereira's setting of 8 poems by the Pulitzer Prize-winning poet Mary Oliver. And a work that explores a wide range of the poet's interest in the selection of poems, which we will hear from a performance given by the Boston-based ensemble, Coro Allegro, Boston's LGBTQ chorus that, along with its reputation for fine music making, also known for being a socially conscious presence in the community. And here performing this work for mixed chorus, string quartet, and piano by composer Ronald Pereira, setting 8 of Mary Oliver's poems that trace a natural cycle from one dawn to the next, in this work entitled Why I Wake Early. Along with Coro Allegro, we will also be hearing Daryl Hollister on the piano here. He was born in Detroit and has made his home base in Boston for many years and collaborated often with Coro Allegro. Our string players are Lisa Brook, Sonia Larson, Sandra Nortier, and Reinmar Seidler. He recorded in 2012 with David Hodgkins conducting these 8 poems of Mary Oliver. We begin with Morning at Great Pond, then hear Summer Poem, which in the new film is beautifully read by Stephen Colbert. That's followed by Entering the Kingdom, then Rain in Ohio, I Looked Up, Bats, White Night, and finally
the poem that lends its name to the entire cycle, Why I Wake Early, which opens with a joyful address to the morning sun and concludes with the determination to start the day in happiness and kindness. Eight poems here of Mary Oliver, Why I Wake Early by Ronald Pereira.

We heard Why I Wake Early, Eight Poems of Mary Oliver, as set to music by composer Ronald Pereira in 2006. And a performance there featuring the Boston-based Coro Allegro under the direction of David Hodgkins. We also heard pianist Daryl Hollister, and our string contingent there included Lisa Brooks, Sonia Larson, Sandra Notier, and Reinmar Seidler. Eight poems of the celebrated American poet Mary Oliver, subject of the new documentary on PBS that just started airing earlier this week, Mary Oliver, Saved by the Beauty of the World. And I hope you enjoyed that Mary Oliver-inspired music, which is a focus in our final hour of the show today. And this is Foley Schuller. Glad to have you along here on Blue Lake Public Radio. 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Thank you. Hello, this is Foley Schuller, your host for Sunday on Blue Lake. Music and more, this Sunday from 1 until 4 p.m. This week, I present a program I'm calling, with a slight nod to Shakespeare's Hamlet, What Dreams May Come, exploring several works inspired by dreams. These will include one of the best-known works of the acclaimed contemporary composer David Maslanka, whose birthday happens to be Sunday, A Child's Garden of Dreams, based on children's dreams presented by Carl Jung in his book Man and His Symbols, as well as chamber music by Igor Stravinsky, based on a dream he had in which he found himself in a room surrounded by eight instrumentalists, playing what he described as highly attractive music, his Octet Four Winds. That and more this week on Sunday on Blue Lake.

That was pianist Randall Hodgkinson performing a brief entry from the work of Robert Schumann entitled Waldszenen, or Forest Scenes. We heard Pleasant Landscape. Pianist Randall Hodgkinson. We'll be hearing more from him in just a moment as our classical music show continues. And this is Foley Schuller. Glad to have your company. And to be your host every weekday afternoon from 1 until 4 p.m. And I hope you enjoyed our presentation of that choral song cycle based on poems of Mary Oliver, who is getting a boost in the profile this week. Always a beloved poet, but many more returning to her work by way of the new documentary on PBS that just started airing this week. I caught it on its opening night and thoroughly enjoyed it. And I've been delving back into her poems as well and exploring some musical connections in this final hour with this great Pulitzer Prize-winning American poet. She had a great love of classical music. In fact, she was a musician and in high school even studied music at the Interlochen Arts Academy right here in Michigan. And classical music references abound in her work. Here's a little something of hers called Robert Schumann, where she writes, "Hardly a day passes I don't think of him in the asylum, younger than I am now, trudging the long road down through madness toward death. Everywhere in this world his music explodes out of itself as he could not. And now I understand something so frightening and wonderful, how the mind clings to the road it knows, rushing through crossroads, sticking like lint to the familiar. So hardly a day passes I don't think of him. 19, say, and it is spring in Germany, and he has just met a girl named Clara. He turns the corner. He scrapes the dirt from his soles. He runs up the dark staircase, humming." Robert Schumann, a poem by Mary Oliver. Let's hear a little more music of Robert Schumann from his Waldszenen, or Forest Scenes.

Well, music there of Robert Schumann from pianist Randall Hodgkinson from the collection of Waldszenen, or Forest Scenes, Opus 82. Weird, the piece known as The Prophet Bird. And that takes us to 3:49 on this afternoon's program, which means time for just a little bit more before we wrap things up and check in with news headlines from NPR. And that will find us exploring some more music inspired by the natural world, which was a great inspiration and continues to be a great inspiration for one of today's leading composers, Jennifer Higdon, who in 2011 wrote a work on commission from the Grand Teton Music Festival, which she celebrated not only the Teton Mountains, but all of America's natural wonder and specifically all of America's great national parks in a work entitled All Things Majestic. We'll hear the concluding movement entitled Cathedrals.

0: The Nashville Symphony under the direction of Giancarlo Guerrero. Music of Jennifer Higdon. We heard the final movement from her 2011 work, All Things Majestic, inspired by America's national parks and dedicated to the Teton Music Festival, and including a portrait of the Grand Teton Range there to open. But we just heard the final section of this four-part work, the section marked Cathedrals. Music from All Things Majestic by Jennifer Higdon. Wrapping up our show for this afternoon, this is Foley Schuller. Thanks for joining in. Well, it was a pleasure, as always. Please stay tuned for news headlines as we continue on Blue Lake Public Radio, WBLU Grand Rapids at 88.9, and WBLV Twin Lake and Muskegon at 90.3, a service of Blue Lake Fine Arts Camp.
1: Live from NPR News, I'm Lakshmi Singh. NPR has learned that the purpose of CIA Chief John Ratcliffe's visit to the Russian capital this week was to warn the government against attacking NATO allies. A U.S. official tells NPR's Tom Bowman that Ratcliffe also said that the U.S. had conclusive evidence that Russia was providing intelligence to Iran. Russia has been sending drones into NATO countries, with one NATO official not authorized to speak publicly telling NPR it appears Russia is testing air defenses. Speaking at the White House today, President Trump downplayed the trip, saying that Russian President Vladimir Putin will not attack NATO territory. Ratko Mladic, the butcher of Bosnia, has died at the age of 84 while serving a life sentence for genocide, war crimes, and crimes against humanity, including the 1995 Srebrenica massacre. Tom Jelton, a former NPR correspondent who covered the Bosnian War, reflects on Mladic's death and the enduring legacy of his wartime crimes.
2: General Ratko Mladic was the number one war criminal of the Bosnian War. He was responsible for the murder of more than 7,000 Muslim men and boys in the town of Srebrenica in 1995. It was a mass execution. The men and boys were tied up, blindfolded, and marched to the edge of open pits where they were shot. Bone by bone, their bodies were eventually exhumed and identified. Srebrenica was a Muslim enclave in territory Serb nationalists claimed as their own. When his army entered the town, Mladic announced, "We present this city to the Serbian people as a gift." In 2011, he was captured. He died at 84. Tom Jelton for NPR News.
1: President Trump is escalating his tariff war with Canada, and both countries are raising tariffs on each other. But Trump's latest move is renaming Lake Ontario, which sits between New York and Canada, to Lake America. More from NPR's Deepa Shivaram.
3: Trump signed an executive order directing the federal government to rename the smallest of the Great Lakes. He made a similar move last year, renaming the Gulf of Mexico.
4: We have a gulf and we have a lake. Now all we need is an ocean.
3: The change comes after trade talks broke down and Trump announced that he would impose a 50% tariff on some Canadian goods, escalating a trade war with the U.S.'s longtime ally. Canada issued counter-tariffs in response. Tariffs are likely to raise the cost of goods for Americans that are already high due to the war with Iran, and it's becoming an issue for some Republicans in tight election fights this year. Deepa Shivaram, NPR News.
1: The jury's now deliberating whether Massachusetts defendant Lindsay Clancy should be held criminally responsible for killing her three young children in 2023 or sent to a state mental health facility. It's NPR News. The legendary voice actor Peter Cullen has died. His agent confirmed Cullen passed away yesterday at his Los Angeles home. Peter Cullen had more than 200 acting credits that spanned a decades-long career. Fans came to know him as the pessimistically lovable Eeyore in Winnie the Pooh.
5: Just wanted to thank you, Piglet, for the flowers. Awful nice of you to think of gray old me.
1: Also well known as the Transformers Optimus Prime, which he described as a strong but gentle hero, Peter Cullen was 85 years old. In Nevada, firefighters are close to containing a wildfire that's burned structures and forced thousands of people to flee their homes in Reno. NPR's Kirk Sigler reports authorities believe the fire was caused by people, which fits a pattern.
6: Federal data show that more than three-quarters of all wildfires in the U.S. are human-caused, be it arson or just negligence, such as a downed power line or a spark from a vehicle. Kelly Pale is a researcher at Headwaters Economics. She says greater public awareness about the risks has helped.
7: You know, Smokey Bear is one of the most widely recognized marketing creatures out there. He's been championed for 80 years. And yet we still do see a lot of human ignition. So awareness is only one piece of the puzzle.
6: Human-caused wildfires tend to be more destructive than natural blazes. Pale says communities can zone so that infrastructure is clear of hazardous fuels, and homes and businesses should be built with wildfire-resistant materials. Kirk Sigler, NPR News.
1: I'm Lakshmi Singh, NPR News in Washington.
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9: 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My name is Matt Sumner, your host for classical music until 7 o'clock. Thanks so much for joining me today, as we will have great selections of music from our classical library here at the station on Blue Lake Fine Arts Camp. A check of the weather forecast here across West Michigan for the rest of this afternoon. Sunny skies with temperatures holding in the upper 70s. Mostly clear tonight, lows around 53 degrees, and mostly sunny for the day tomorrow with temperatures around 80 degrees.
10: Our saxophone week continues tonight after 10 when we feature the great Lester Young, a voice of the 1930s in the Count Basie Orchestra, who found a different way to play the tenor saxophone than Coleman Hawkins and the prevailing models of his era. Jazz from Blue Lake tonight and all day tomorrow on our jazz stream.
9: 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We start music this hour with Engelbert Humperdinck in the Czechoslovak Radio Symphony Orchestra, Bratislava. Under the direction of Martin Fischer Deskau, we hear the Tetuan, A Night in the Desert excerpt from the Moorish Rhapsody here on Blue Lake Public Radio.

The Czechoslovak Radio Symphony Orchestra Bratislava performing the music of Engelbert Humperdinck with the Moorish Rhapsody. We heard the excerpt of A Night in the Desert. 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A lumberjack encampment and lumberjack competitions will be offered both days, along with crafts, vendors, and food trucks. The annual parade will be at 1 p.m. on Sunday. Full details at rivercountrychamber.com. Here's music from Sir Charles Wheeler Stanford in his Clarinet Concerto, Opus 80. We hear clarinetist soloist Robert Plain with the Bournemouth Symphony Orchestra under the direction of David Lloyd-Jones.

Clarinetist Robert Plain with the Bournemouth Symphony Orchestra, under the direction of David Lloyd Jones on Sir Charles Stanford's Clarinet Concerto, Opus 80, here on Blue Lake Public Radio, where great music is made possible by your support. 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Here's Yo-Yo Ma performing with the Philadelphia Orchestra on Dmitri Kabalevsky's Concerto No. 1 for Cello and Orchestra, Opus 49.

Wow, and what fiery and energetic music from Kabalevsky's Concerto No. 1 for cello and orchestra, G minor. That was the Philadelphia Orchestra and Yo-Yo Ma here on Blue Lake Public Radio. I'm Matt Sumner. Thanks so much for tuning in to the broadcast here today as we close this hour with music from Edward McDowell in the Bohuslav Martinu Philharmonic under the direction of Charles Anthony Johnson. And as I look out the window on this beautiful summer afternoon, I'm inspired to share the Suite No. 1, an excerpt called Summer Idyll.

0: McDowell's Summer Idyll from Suite No. 1, performed by the Bohuslav Martinu Philharmonic. 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
1: Live from NPR News in Washington, I'm Ryland Barton. A U.S. official says CIA Chief John Ratcliffe's trip to Moscow this week was to warn Russia against attacking any NATO allies. Ratcliffe met with his Russian counterparts. He said that the U.S. had conclusive evidence that Russia was providing intelligence to Iran. Russia has been sending drones into NATO countries, with one NATO official not authorized to speak publicly telling NPR it appears Russia is testing air defenses. President Trump downplayed the trip today, saying that Russian President Vladimir Putin will not attack NATO territory. President Trump signed an executive order today directing the federal government to rename Lake Ontario to Lake America amid an escalating trade war with Canada. It's just the latest time he's ordered the government to rename a body of water after he moved to recognize the Gulf of Mexico as the Gulf of America on his first day in office.
2: So if you think about it, we have a Gulf and we have a lake. Now all we need is an ocean. So maybe we'll have to change the name of the Atlantic and or the Pacific.
1: Canada announced it will impose retaliatory tariffs on nearly $20 billion worth of U.S. goods after trade talks between the two countries broke down earlier this month. Those tariffs were a response to the Trump administration announcing 50% tariffs on goods from Canada. A jury has begun deliberating in the murder trial of Lindsay Clancy. She's accused of strangling her three young children in 2023 in a case that's drawn attention to postpartum mental health. Clancy has pleaded not guilty. Her lawyers argue she was experiencing postpartum psychosis. Prosecutors say Clancy planned the killings and understood her actions were wrong. Meta's landmark settlement with state attorneys general over claims its products are addictive and harmful to kids is among the largest ever struck by a U.S. company. NPR's Shannon Bond reports it's the latest sign that long-running public frustration with tech companies is turning into concrete changes for the industry.
3: 2026 has already brought a wave of setbacks for social media giants. Meta lost two high-profile cases in state courts over claims its products, including Instagram, harmed young users. It and rivals, including YouTube and TikTok, have settled similar lawsuits, and thousands more are still pending. And pressure is growing from regulators and lawmakers around the world. Dozens of U.S. states are introducing or enacting restrictions on kids' social media use, while countries including Australia, Britain, and Indonesia are banning children from social media altogether. Some of those bans and state laws are being challenged on free speech grounds. Shannon Bond, NPR News.
1: U.S. officials report about 90 U.S. citizens remain unaccounted for after catastrophic flash floods hit a border area of China and Nepal, killing hundreds of people. More than 1,000 are still missing. Many of the missing were on a pilgrimage to Mount Kailash in Tibet, a sacred site for Hindus and Buddhists. Tech stocks led Wall Street to rise today. This is NPR News. An ICE officer charged with shooting a man and lying about it during the immigration crackdown in Minneapolis has been released from a Texas jail after a judge refused to order his return to Minnesota. Christian Castro is charged in Minnesota with assault and falsely reporting a crime. Minnesota officials believe Castro could flee to Mexico. Japan's acclaimed avant-garde artist Yayoi Kusama has died at age 97. NPR's Anthony Kuhn reports she was known as the Queen of Polka Dots.
4: Kusama's foundation said in a statement that she died at a Tokyo hospital on August 14th and kept painting until her final days. The Kyoto News Agency reports she died of multiple organ failure. Since childhood, Kusama experienced hallucinations. She saw polka dots, flowers, and pumpkins, which she made sense of by painting them. She created installations where visitors were lost in seemingly endless expanses of shimmering lights, undulating tubes, and swirling dots. She moved to New York in the 1950s and moved in the same artistic circles as Andy Warhol and Georgia O'Keeffe. She returned to Japan in the 1970s and chose to live at a psychiatric hospital while painting at a nearby studio. Anthony Kuhn, NPR News, Seoul.
1: St. Fanurius, the Orthodox Christian patron saint of lost things, is honored each August 27th with prayers and traditional orange-flavored cake. Known as the Revealer, Fanurius is believed to help people facing loss, hardship, and uncertainty. For many believers, the holiday represents hope, faith, gratitude, and moments of spiritual revelation. This is NPR News from Washington.
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0: Good afternoon. 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My name is Matt Sumner. 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We'll be together until the 7 o'clock hour with more great selections of music out of our classical library. Looking for sunny skies to continue for the rest of this afternoon and evening, with temperatures holding in the mid to upper 70s. Mostly clear skies tonight with lows a cool 53 degrees, and mostly sunny tomorrow with highs around 80 degrees. Partly sunny Saturday, temperatures expected to be about 80 degrees, with a slight chance of rain showers for the day Sunday. Otherwise, mostly sunny, with a high around 82.
6: He was the king of swing, but when the big band era ended, Benny Goodman honed his classical chops and turned to pieces like this, Weber's Second Clarinet Concerto. On the next Chicago Symphony Orchestra program, Benny Goodman's Classical Side. Next time with the CSO. I'm Lisa Simeone.
0: Join us this evening for that broadcast of the Chicago Symphony at 8 o'clock right here on Blue Lake Public Radio. Well, here's the infamous Symphony No. 4 in A, Opus 90, known as the Italian Symphony from Mendelssohn. Let's listen to the Hanover Band, directed by Roy Goodman, performing this recognizable work.

0: Mendelssohn's infamous symphony number 4 in A, known as the Italian Symphony, here performed by the Hanover Band, directed by Roy Goodman. August is National Make-A-Will Month, a movement urging everyone, regardless of age or wealth, to take control of their future. 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
1: 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We'll hear world premiere recordings of his dance suites and sacred vocal works from a recent release from Capella Itineris. I'm Sarah Schneider, hoping you'll tune in next time for Early Music Now.
0: You can hear Early Music Now every Sunday morning from 10 until 11, right here on Blue Lake Public Radio. Here's music from Berlioz. It's the overture to Roman Carnival. It's performed here by the Berlin Philharmonic under the direction of Lauren Mazel.

Nothing Quite Like the Berlin Philharmonic, here conducted by Lauren Mazel on Berlioz's Overture to Roman Carnival here on Blue Lake Public Radio. My name is Matt Sumner. It's always a pleasure to have your company here from 4 to 7 on the weekdays with selections of classical music from our library. As we move now to the music of Beethoven, it's The Creatures of Prometheus. We listen to the overture to this work under the direction of David Zinman. It's the Rochester Philharmonic Orchestra.

The Overture to the Creatures of Prometheus, composed by Beethoven, we heard the Rochester Philharmonic Orchestra, conducted by David Zinman. As we close this hour with a little guitar music here from Joaquin Rodrigo, from an excerpt of Concierto Madrigal, we hear guitarists Pepe and Angel Romero performing with the Academy of St. Martin in the Fields, directed by Sir Neville Mariner.

0: Joaquin Rodrigo's Concierto Madrigal, we heard the Madrigal excerpt from this work as performed by guitarists Pepe and Angel Romero in the Academy of St. Martin in the Fields here on Blue Lake Public Radio, WBLU Grand Rapids at 88.9, and WBLV Twin Lake in Muskegon at 90.3, a service of Blue Lake Fine Arts Camp.
1: Live from NPR News in Washington, I'm Ryland Barton. President Trump is offering assurances that Russian leader Vladimir Putin won't wage a military operation on a NATO country. Trump spoke following a visit by his CIA director to Moscow, as NPR's Greg Myrie reports.
2: President Trump was asked if President Putin might be considering additional military action in Europe.
3: I've had good talks with him. He's not going to be attacking a NATO territory.
2: CIA Director John Ratcliffe made an unannounced trip to Moscow on Tuesday, igniting speculation about the reason for his visit. The CIA has declined to comment. However, a U.S. official said Ratcliffe warned Russia against attacking NATO countries. The CIA chief also told the Russians the U.S. has conclusive evidence Russia is providing intelligence to Iran. The U.S. official was not authorized to discuss the matter publicly and spoke on condition of anonymity. Greg Myrie, NPR News, Washington.
1: The FDA today approved new versions of the two most commonly used COVID-19 vaccines. NPR's Rob Stein has the story.
4: The FDA approved updated versions of the COVID vaccines made by Moderna, Pfizer-BioNTech, and Novavax. The vaccines are designed to protect people against the most common subvariant known as XFG. The shots were approved for anyone ages 65 and older, and for children and younger adults with at least one health problem that puts them at risk for serious complications from the virus. Nevertheless, the American Academy of Pediatrics still recommends very young children, those 6 to 24 months, continue getting vaccinated every year. The new vaccines should start to become available within days. Rob Stein, NPR News.
1: Mortgage rates are holding steady around their highest levels in a year. That's driven in part by high yields in the bond market. NPR's Stephen Bisaha reports bond traders are looking for signs from the Federal Reserve about the government's plans to fight inflation.
5: The average 30-year fixed-rate mortgage is 6.66%, according to Freddie Mac. Mortgage rates are largely influenced by the bond market, which has been shaken over concerns about government debt and inflation. That's why bond traders will be watching new Fed Chair Kevin Warsh's speech Friday in Jackson Hole, Wyoming, closely.
6: You know, it's early in the morning, but everyone will have their popcorn out to watch.
5: Jeff DeGurian is loanDepot's chief investment officer.
6: They want to see, hey, if inflation ticks back up again like everyone's worried about, what are you going to do?
5: The Fed's preferred inflation gauge showed prices rose at an annual rate of 3.7% in July. Stephen Bisaha, NPR News.
1: A new study suggests El Niño events have intensified over the past 40 years due to human-caused climate change. El Niños are now more than 36% stronger than before the industrial age, with a 16% increase in the last 40 years based on measurements from coral in the Galapagos Islands. It's NPR. A new study in the journal Science argues the Trump administration relied on flawed logic to justify scrapping vehicle emissions standards, making errors in how it accounted for fuel savings, the price of technology, and mileage. The Trump administration got rid of the emissions standards this year when it revoked what's known as the endangerment finding, which had long underpinned federal regulation of greenhouse gases. Scientists are interested in tracking how warmer waters are reaching the Arctic and contributing to melting glaciers, but those frigid areas can be difficult to reach. NPR's Rachel Carlson reports that scientists have managed to get there with a little help from narwhals.
7: The scientists outfitted 6 narwhals with temperature and salinity sensors to collect data in the Arctic. Mads Peter Heide Jorgensen is a study author and marine biologist at Greenland Institute of Natural Resources. He says the data showed signs of warmer water from the Atlantic around major glaciers in East Greenland.
8: Even the most remote glaciers in the inner parts of the Scoresby Sound fjord system were also affected by Atlantic water.
7: He says this is a sign that the impacts of warming seas extend even to these very hard-to-reach areas. The findings were published this week in the journal Science Advances. Rachel Carlson, NPR News.
1: The NFL's Pro Bowl is no more. The move brings an end to an exhibition of the league's top players that was held in some form for almost every year since 1951. The league said 88 players will still be named as Pro Bowlers and honored in Los Angeles after the season ends. This is NPR News from Washington.
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0: This is listener-supported Blue Lake Public Radio on this Thursday afternoon, 6 minutes past the 6 o'clock hour. My name is Matt Sumner. Thanks so much for tuning in here on the dial today or streaming online at bluelakeradio.org. Today's Blue Lake Public Radio Day sponsorship is in memory of Joseph Appelt Sr. from his children, Joseph, Mary, and Les Appelt. Here's the music of Zdenek Fibich on a symphonic poem, Opus 13, titled Spring. This is a performance here by the Prague Radio Symphony Orchestra, conducted by František Vajnár.

0: music of Zdeněk Fibich on a symphonic poem titled Spring. This performance by the Prague Radio Symphony Orchestra, conducted by František Vajnar. My name is Matt Sumner, and you're listening to Blue Lake Public Radio this afternoon. Always great to have your company here, as we have a couple more selections to take us into 7 o'clock. Exploring Music airs then. Then it's the broadcast of the Chicago Symphony at 8. Following that at 10, it's Jazz with Lazaro Vega.
1: Our saxophone week continues tonight after 10 when we feature the great Lester Young, a voice of the 1930s in the Count Basie Orchestra, who found a different way to play the tenor saxophone than Coleman Hawkins and the prevailing models of his era. Jazz from Blue Lake tonight and all day tomorrow on our Jazz Stream.
0: And join us this evening at 10 o'clock for that broadcast of Jazz with your host, Lazaro Vega. Let's turn now to the music of Sir Arnold Bax in a programmatic work called The Tale the Pine Trees Knew. And all Bax would say about the programmatic associations of the title was that he was, quote, thinking of two landscapes dominated by the pine trees of Norway and the west of Scotland, thinking too of the Norse sagas and the wild traditional legends of the Highland Celt. It was published in full score in 1933 before it had ever been performed. He dedicated this work to conductor Sir John Barbaroli. We listen to the Ulster Orchestra performing this under the direction of Bryden Thompson.

Sir Arnold Bax's The Tale the Pine Trees Knew, a programmatic title to an appropriately programmatic piece of music, Bryden Thompson conducting the Ulster Orchestra on that performance. You're tuned in to listener-supported Blue Lake Public Radio here this afternoon. My name is Matt Sumner, and it was great to have your company here on the broadcast today as we close this hour and the program with another Sir Arnold Bax composition on a wonderful piece of music on this three-movement suite called the Russian Suite, performed by the London Philharmonic Orchestra. Until 4 o'clock tomorrow, wishing you a wonderful rest of your evening. Stay tuned here with us to Blue Lake Public Radio for Exploring Music at 7 o'clock, the Chicago Symphony broadcast at 8, and Jazz from Blue Lake with Lazaro Vega at 10 o'clock. Here's Bax's Russian Suite.

The London Philharmonic Orchestra, under the direction of Bryden Thompson, concludes our program today with Sir Arnold Bax's Russian Suite. 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

I'm Peter Van de Graaff. Welcome to Exploring Music. We've been making our way through the history of the trumpet this week. As we move into the Romantic era, composers were still mainly employing the trumpet as an important member of the orchestra, mostly in the big, flashy moments. Let's hear some of the highlights of the trumpet as the orchestra's showman. And here's a perfect example. The year is 1805, and the work is Beethoven's opera Fidelio, originally titled Leonora. The arrival of the just and benevolent Don Fernando is announced by, you guessed it, the trumpet, thus rescuing Florestan and his faithful wife, Leonora. Beethoven sort of gives away the ending in the overture by quoting that trumpet fanfare a couple of times.

That music from Leonora Overture No. 3 by Beethoven with Sir Colin Davis and the Bavarian Radio Symphony. And by the way, as part of the Gerard Hoffnung Festival, a comic British classical music festival, there's a spoof on that moment in the so-called Beethoven Leonora Overture No. 4, arranged by Malcolm Arnold, who knew a thing or two about trumpet playing.

A spoof on the Leonora Overture by Beethoven, arranged by Malcolm Arnold into what is called here the Leonora Overture No. 4, with Norman Del Mar conducting the Hoffnung Festival Orchestra. With the Beethoven, we're still in the early years of the 19th century, and it would be a while before the trumpet stepped further into the limelight, beyond just the expected fanfares or announcements. I find it very telling that Richard Wagner chose to open the opera Rienzi with a solo trumpet. Even though Wagner had already written two operas, Rienzi marks the real beginning of his career. It's almost as if he's announcing his arrival as a fully formed composer. And here is the opening of the Rienzi Overture by Richard Wagner, conducted by Barry Tuckwell.

The opening of the Rienzi Overture by Richard Wagner, conducted by Barry Tuckwell, who led the London Symphony. As our next famous trumpet excerpt comes from an operetta about the military, it's not surprising that the trumpet has an outsized role. Here is some of the Light Cavalry Overture by Franz von Suppé.

Paul Paré and the Detroit Symphony, with the opening of the Light Cavalry Overture by Franz von Suppé. Von Suppé also selected the trumpet to open another overture that has become a favorite. It is Poet and Peasant, from that same recording with Paul Paré and the Detroit Symphony.

That music from The Poet and Peasant Overture by Franz von Suppé with Paul Barré and the Detroit Symphony. On a number of occasions, Tchaikovsky gave the trumpets the spotlight. First, in the Capriccio Italien, the trumpet quotes a theme Tchaikovsky heard coming from a nearby army barracks while he was in Italy. The fanfare opens the work, and then the strings take over, and the trumpets become the accompaniment.

Eric Kunzel and the Cincinnati Pops Orchestra with music from the Capriccio Italien by Tchaikovsky. Whereas that music is Italian-inspired, here's another Tchaikovsky trumpet moment you may have heard before, and this time it's Spanish-inspired, and it comes from The Nutcracker, Leonard Bernstein, the New York Philharmonic.

0: That is Chocolate or a Spanish Dance from The Nutcracker by Tchaikovsky, Leonard Bernstein, and the New York Philharmonic, and trumpet soloist William Vacchiano. We're back in the operatic world now as the trumpet shines as part of the triumphal march from Verdi's Aida. Just as in the Beethoven Leonore overture, they are used in a fanfare-like manner. Verdi actually designed the trumpets, two sets of straight trumpets heard as Radames returns victorious from Ethiopia, one set pitched in A-flat, and the second set of trumpets pitched in B. He had a very specific sound in mind, but here's where it gets a little eerie. A few decades later, when the British archaeologist Howard Carter unearthed King Tutankhamun's tomb, two trumpets were found, one silver and one copper. They're recognized as the oldest playable trumpets in the world. After some 3,000 years, they were played for the first time during a BBC broadcast in 1939 to an audience of 150 million. What notes did the trumpets play? The very notes Verdi asked for in Aida some 50 years before their discovery. And here's what they sound like.
1: Trumpets of the Pharaoh Tutankhamun, Lord of the Crowns, King of the South and North, Son of Ray.
2: The silver one will be heard.

0: Now the copper trumpet. And so, after a silence of over 3,000 years, these two voices out of Egypt's glorious past have gone echoing across the world.
1: The Grand March, or Triumphal March, from Verdi's Aida, with Leonard Bernstein conducting the New York Philharmonic.

The Grand March or Triumphal March from Verdi's Aida, with Leonard Bernstein conducting the New York Philharmonic. We have to dip into the 20th century a bit with our next well-known trumpet excerpt from an orchestral work because this was written for the piano, Mussorgsky's Pictures at an Exhibition. This has been orchestrated many times, but most famously by Maurice Ravel in 1922. There is an interlude which depicts the art lover walking from picture to picture. First, this is from the original piano version, the opening promenade from Mussorgsky's Pictures at an Exhibition, played by William Capel.

0: Sir George Schulte with the Chicago Symphony Orchestra, and Adolf Bud Herseth playing the solo trumpet part in the opening promenade from Mussorgsky's Pictures at an Exhibition, as orchestrated by Maurice Ravel. As it comes at the beginning of the work, it really is a sort of a fanfare, making the trumpet an appropriate choice. I'm Peter Van de Graaff, and this is Exploring Music, and the trumpet is the star of this week. 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
0: Outside of the orchestral world, the trumpet lingered somewhat in the shadows. There was the development of the brass quintet late in the 19th century, however. Russian composer Viktor Ewald is said to have written some of the earliest brass quintets, beginning in 1888 with his first. And here is that with the Gomelan Quintet.

The Gomelan Quintet, performing the Brass Quintet No. 1 by Russian composer Viktor Ewald, one of the first brass quintets. And all of a sudden now, we're seeing the trumpet pop up as an important voice in chamber music. In 1861, Paris, a mathematician named Émile Lemoine founded a chamber music series called La Trompette. He was crazy about the instrument and asked Saint-Saëns to contribute something to the concert series, which featured the trumpet. Not everything on the series used it, but Lemoine wanted to justify the name with a signature piece. Saint-Saëns wasn't too keen about writing it and suggested, how about something for guitar and 13 trombones? Well, he eventually gave in and wrote a most unusually scored work for string quintet, piano, and trumpet. The Septet. Here are members of the Nash Ensemble with Mark David trumpet in The Septet by Saint-Saëns.

Saint-Saëns later confessed to the man who commissioned the piece, Émile Lemoine, "When I think how much you pestered me to make me write and produce, against my better judgment, this piece that I did not want to write and which has become one of my great successes, I never understood why." The septet was performed at Saint-Saëns' last public appearance as a pianist shortly before his death. Well, now the stage is set for an absolute explosion of interest in and works composed for the trumpet as we enter the 20th century. What delights await us tomorrow on Exploring Music? 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Max LeBien is our recording engineer. With special thanks to Eric Opland and the entire WFMT production and syndication team. 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I'm Peter Van de Graaff. Thank you for listening.

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2: 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Please join me for our concert that also features Beethoven's Seventh Symphony and an early work by Messiaen. Lauren Mazel will conduct the New York Philharmonic this week.
1: 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The weather forecast calls for mostly clear skies tonight with lows in the mid-50s. Tomorrow, mostly sunny with highs in the upper 70s.
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4: Benny Goodman got his start in Chicago jazz clubs, where the Lindy Hop and Jitterbug were the hip moves on the dance floor. But by the 1960s, the King of Swing had returned in part to his classical roots. He mastered other dance forms, like the Polonaise, as heard in Weber's Clarinet Concerto No. 2. On this week's Chicago Symphony Orchestra program, join us as we showcase Benny Goodman's classical side, featured on two albums with the CSO. Along with Weber's two clarinet concertos, we'll hear the Restless and Virtuosic Concerto by Carl Neal.